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5: 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I'm this week's host, Brantley Gilbert.
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0: Backstage Country, Elena here, along with my co-host this week, Brantley Gilbert. Brantley, you've experienced so much life at this point, and, you know, we're talking a lot about addiction.
1: It's interesting to think of it from the perspective of the fact that since you do share so much of your story and all of these people that you've never met, you know, can connect with you and are so grateful that you do because they don't feel as alone and it can also help them out of that dark space. But that's also an interesting dynamic because you don't know a lot of these people and you might be meeting them for the first time and they can tell you about your entire life and tell you why your life changed their life. But how do you handle those kind of relationships when they come at you, you know, not at you, but you know what I mean? When they come to you with such heaviness and in those moments when you're just meeting them.
2: Well, it's a blessing because for whatever reason, they've put you on a pedestal. And I'm careful about advice because we all are as different as our fingerprint. So you don't want to enable when you think you're educating or helping. But man, you know, my experience in these situations has put me in contact with people that do it professionally.
1: Yeah.
2: So if somebody comes to me with something, like there was a thing that happens fairly regularly where I will have veterans or certain people find my cell number and they'll call me and tell me, like, I had, in particular, one guy, or this has happened on multiple occasions, but the one I remember the most was a guy called me, and he basically told me, hey, man, I'm going to be one of the 22 today, and I just wanted to call and thank you for, you know, this, that, and other. Well, I said, hey, man, if you'll hold on, just give me a minute, you know what I'm saying? If you wouldn't mind, let me make a phone call. And I called a guy who I knew that ran a, you know, a veterans suicide prevention charity-based nonprofit. I got on the phone with him, and I was like, what do I do?
1: Yeah.
2: He's like, well, man, he said, here's the deal. He said, the truth of the matter is, if a guy's really in that place, he's more than likely going to reach out to somebody he served with or somebody that understands that position. This may be more of a cry for help than anything. But he said, you know, man, point him in our direction. You know, and so through the years, developed outlets like that where, one, selfishly, yeah, as a songwriter, one of the most rewarding things ever is having somebody come to you and tell you that you wrote a song that changed their life.
1: Right.
2: In a good way.
1: Mm-hmm.
2: You know what I mean? But on the other side of it, like I said, like these people, I have a life that I wouldn't have if it weren't for these folks. Right? So if I've learned something, or if I write something, and, you know, if I beat around the bush or I dress it up too nice, you know, for the sake of it being marketable or commercial.
1: Yeah.
2: I have really screwed them over.
1: Yeah.
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0: It's Backstage Country. We got Brantley Gilbert here this week hosting. I'm Elena, and I'm so glad you're here, Brantley, because the album Sins of the Father just came out on Friday, so it's all exciting right now, and everybody's really just starting to get to know it and live with it. But this title track, Sins of the Father, and it's really beautiful to hear you say that you think of this song kind of like as a prayer, as your prayer. So when you did write it and completed it, like, what were your feelings coming out of there? Did it feel like really
1: therapeutic? Oh, my God. Well, this was one of those that was straight heart to paper, right?
0: Yeah.
1: It's like, this is a, it's not just a prayer period. It's a prayer from a heart. Mm-hmm. And you're about to find out when they hit the ground, man. It's there's something on this earth that matters more than you. Mm-hmm. You know, we're all, I feel like, kind of born a little selfish, mm-hmm. you know, and when they come along, it's like, man, this legit means more than I ever did. You know what I mean? And the decisions you make carry so much more weight because you know there's little footsteps behind you watching, walking where you walk, you know, and it's coming out of that song before I saw any clarification was still in a place of confusion. And it was just a desperate prayer, like, man, please don't let the crap I did in my past, don't make my kids suffer as a result of it, please. But, you know, it's one of those prayers where it's like, I'll never do anything bad again.
0: Yeah.
1: You know what I mean? Which we've all said that prayer like 20 times.
0: Oh, yeah. Usually it's for much more sinister stuff, right? This is a beautiful prayer that you have created here.
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6: I knew I'd see her around. I'd be at some party. She'd show up and I'd be walking out. Or across some parking lot, hiding behind her sister. I'd look up, she'd be at the red light beside me in that white Maxima with the sticker on the back. I'd act like I didn't see her. But we'd pay at the same pumps, flip to the same stations, and slow down for the same curves, run around with the same crowd. We just needed some time. She could get on with her life, and I'd get on with mine. 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I knew she'd find a way to get over me, but I never thought

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I see them everywhere together. It's hitting a little too close to home. She's so far gone, but she didn't go far. She was over.

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1: You know what I mean? Yep. Some people's rock bottom looks way different.
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0: Brantley Gilbert is with us all week long. We're getting to talk a lot about the new album that just dropped on Friday. And Brantley, you really open up a lot on this project, not only about your love story and your life right now, but also about the addiction that you have experienced.
1: I don't know. It's not at all about shock factor to me, and it's not one of those things where it's a one-up story where somebody tells a story and it's like, oh, well, mine's worse.
0: You know? Yeah.
1: Not about that. We're all as different as our fingerprints. We all know what our rock bottom is or what it's been to this point in our life. Somebody may tell you a story and be like, man, what's the worst shit you've been through? It seems trivial to you.
0: Yeah.
1: Guarantee you didn't feel that way to them.
0: Mm-hmm.
1: You know what I mean?
0: Yeah.
1: Some people's rock bottom looks way different than ours, but we can't forget that, hey man, that's still their rock bottom.
0: To
1: him playing a small part of incentivizing somebody or motivating somebody to work through adversity or out of a shitty spot, like, that's a hell of a purpose. And it's an opportunity. I feel like it kind of a debt of service in a way. Like, it's a responsibility at this point, I guess. I feel like, in ways. Then you'll have people too that, you know, you write an album. We've had some feedback on these songs where people would be like, I wish he just stopped talking about his wife. And, you know,
0: oh, God.
1: How are we supposed to relate to that? And he's like, well, dude, it's my wife, but you have relationships in yours.
0: Yeah.
1: And maybe, you know, your story's not exactly my story, but there may be something you can take from mine that may make yours cooler or that could relate to yours.
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2: He's a ranch hand in a pinch, man. Hotter than the red on the cattle brand. 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A cast iron skillet swinging lid flipper. 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

horseback. Now he's a buckskin, 15 hands, five-time team rope champion. She never liked him,

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0: Brantley Gilbert is with us all week long. We're getting to talk a lot about the new album that just dropped on Friday. And Brantley, how do you react to musicians and artists that you know that are talking about their politics?
1: It's one of those things where, this point in my life, maybe I feel like I got something to say. And I did hear Kris Kristofferson say something, and somebody asked him several years ago when it was kind of a, not a trend, but you know, social media platforms were just beginning to get their way, where a lot of artists were kind of using them to speak politically and do things. And somebody asked him, what do you think about these artists, you know, using the platforms to be political? And he was like, well, I can't really put it down because I did that through the years in my own way. He said, but I will say there's a different weight to it. If you're a songwriter, write a song about it. Mm-hmm. You know, that's what you're good at. So put it in a song. Mm-hmm. You know, if you're a singer, sing a song about it. So it was like, man, that just hit, that was heavy to me.
0: Yeah.
1: So it was like, man, you know, a lot of times I write songs about things I feel like I would be not as effective talking about verbally, right? Like, you think about the way a song comes together. If we're having a conversation, I may give you a thought that's not thoroughly processed for the sake of conversation, like
0: right.
1: the natural flow of conversation. When I write a song, I'm on my timeline. I obsess over these things on a line-by-line basis. Every writer on those songs do. Mm-hmm. When it comes to one of my albums, they know they're getting calls from me at 2 in the morning and go, hey, this line hits weird. What do you think about this or that? And mm-hmm. every one of the writers on this album, man, you know, I'm not necessarily at a position in my career right now where I'm over the last few years where I've been fire ass hot. So these guys taking time out of their schedule and getting in a room with me means more than they'll ever know, right? So for them to be that intricately involved and that passionate about making this project what it is and this album what it is, that's one thing people will never understand is these guys didn't have to do that. You know what I'm saying? Like they could have made more money pitching these songs to Morgan or Combs or somebody, you know, and they took time to do it with me. So, it's a little more than flattering. It's an emotional point for me at this point. This album just has a different weight to it, and I really do feel like we circle back stylistically to the way we did the first two.
0: Yeah.
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3: 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It's Elena, and we have got Brantley Gilbert hosting with me this week.
4: 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That's right, Elena. I am ready for a brand new hour of red hot country hits and more coming up on Backstage Country. I was

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0: It's Backstage Country. I'm Elena. We got Brantley Gilbert hanging out all week long, and it's a good week to be Brantley because you just released the new album, Sins of the Father, on Friday. First of all, congratulations, because what a huge feat. I mean, 15 songs, and I remember hearing a few of these for the first time in February, and that feels like a lifetime for me, so I can only imagine what it feels like for you. How are you feeling now that it's out?
1: Days have crawled. If it weren't for having kids, it probably would have been like watching paint dry. But yeah, it's been a long time coming. That freaking album release, we've done some cool album releases. We've never done anything like that.
0: Yeah, tell me about it.
1: That was a full-blown circus. We teamed up with Nitro Circus. First Form came in as a huge freaking sponsor. My buddy Andy Frizzella started that a couple years ago. It's a juggernaut now, and he's somebody that I care a lot about. He's actually a friend, but he's also somebody that I resonate with. And, you know, him jumping on board and kind of allowing us to take a budget and do crazy things with it.
0: We love a budget. That's a big budget.
1: And we wanted to do it for free.
0: Yeah.
1: You know, we wanted to be a come one, come all, bring your kids. So, like, we teamed up with Nitro Circus, and they literally launched motorcycles over the stage while we were playing with fire and the whole night. So it was, the show itself was utter chaos and insanity.
0: Yeah.
1: Like, that meant nothing. Nobody's doing that. Uh-huh. So that was a new look. And, you know, everything around it was cool. You know, we had a car show. It was some of the coolest cars you ever saw. Like, I brought my dually up with, you know, I got a black Polaris Ranger. We've been working with Polaris for years, and they've been really cool with us. So I trailered it up, and we've been doing some stuff with Cooper Webb, and you know, he's a Yamaha guy, so they helped me up with a dirt bike that's probably going to kill me at some point. And we trailered it up, and, you know, just everybody brought rides of every shape and color and size and type, and just some of the coolest cars and trucks you've ever seen.
0: Yeah.
1: That was super cool. And then for the kids, we had a petting zoo and bouncy houses, man. So it was like, it was a full-on circus.
0: But that's truly like the, you know, completion of Brantley Gilbert. You got the family, you got the crazy, you got the good old boys, you got everything going. So it was the perfect celebration.
1: Exactly. It was my personality and my life all encapsulated into a inexperience.
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Hey, y'all, it's Brantley Gilbert. Stick around because we're going to share some new music. You're going to love it. The Backstage Breakout single is coming your way in just a few on Backstage Country.

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Howdy, y'all. I'm Brantley Gilbert, your backstage country host this week, featuring cuts from my just-released album, Sins of the Father. And up next, y'all, the story behind another cut from my new album,

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1: It's Backstage Country. We've got Brantley Gilbert here this week hosting as we talk all about the new album, Sins of the Father. And we've talked a lot about a lot of the emotions behind this album and everything. But there is a song that is a banger that I know that you started playing live and people are already loving. But let's talk about Good Old Boys, because this stands out like crazy. I mean, even production alone, like it feels even different, like bigger, and just it's a wild ride. So tell me about getting this one on there, you know, in the middle of things.
2: This one was, you know, I'd said earlier, we wrote outside the box. Yeah. And this one's definitely outside the box of country. But you know, I grew up working on and playing on farms. Like, country's right. All I know. I like rock music. Mm-hmm. And I like playing rock music on stage. My band likes playing rock music on stage. And all of my albums have one, if not two or three, like, just bangers that are unapologetically don't belong on the album.
1: Mm-hmm.
2: You know,
1: yep.
2: We put this one right in between two songs that are drastically different on purpose, just to kind of shock you a little bit and be like, oh my God.
1: It does. When you're listening in order, you're like, oh, okay.
2: It's like the gun cocks, it's off to the races. But, you know, we approached a lot of this album from a writing standpoint of, you know, over the years, you kind of get into, I wanted to fall in love again with what I do for a living.
1: Mm-hmm.
2: And obviously I have a different purpose to do it now.
1: Yeah.
2: And I've had a different purpose to do it, you know, through the years. You start working with these guys and they put in equity, you know, sweat equity and time equity. You know, they've been with you for years and you start doing it at a higher level for them,
1: mm-hmm.
2: right? I wanted to get back to where this is, my job has been what's fueled my soul, right?
1: Yeah.
2: For a lot of years of my life. And I got too caught up in the business part of it, honestly.
1: Mm-hmm.
2: And this label transition was an opportunity for me to fall back in love with what I did. And,
1: oh,
2: you know, the first couple albums somebody does are usually everybody's favorite. There's a reason for that. And a lot of people say it's because you have your whole life to write those first two albums, which is true. But you also didn't know the rules.
1: Mm-hmm.
2: And you're right. You didn't know what was commercial, what wasn't. You didn't know you weren't supposed to do this. And it's also, when we approached this album, we wrote a lot on flat tops. You know, we went back to the old writing system, the old writing method of, hey, man, screw the rules. Like, they don't matter.
1: Mm-hmm.
2: in the new way people consume music, they really don't.
1: Yeah.
2: You know what I mean? So if somebody tells me, no, it doesn't belong on the record, well, why?
1: Uh-huh.
2: Why? There are no rules.
1: Yeah.
2: You know, 41 years old and I have an issue with authority since I was born. Like, rules are irrelevant at this point, you know, especially when it comes to this song. And, you know, it's cool too, because I'm in a chatter of my life where I'm not long in the tooth or old by any means, but they don't nominate me for new artist anymore.
1: Yeah.
2: You know what I mean? So it's like some of these kids coming up, I see them doing a little rock thing, and that's cool.
1: Yeah.
2: But this is a reminder from them that, hey, dude, you may be writing your story, but I wrote the book.
1: Uh-huh.
2: You know what I'm saying?
1: Yep.
2: I'm the OG here.
1: Yep. Respect your elders.
2: And I'm back.
1: Bro, all right.
2: In a big way. So this is that song on the album that goes, hey, dog, I ain't been nowhere. Y'all just been sleeping on me. But, hey, remember me. I'm back.
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0: Okay, that is a wrap for today's show. I'm Elena. Day two already in the books with Brantley Gilbert, who did a great job hosting today.
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5: Mainly clear tonight with lows around 63. Winds out of the southeast at around 5 miles an hour. Tomorrow, 85. Mainly clear skies tomorrow night. Lows level off around 65. Right now, it's 70 degrees.
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16: Mainly clear skies overnight with lows around 63. Southerly winds at around 5 miles an hour. Wednesday, high of 85. Mainly clear skies Wednesday night, 65. Currently, 68.
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4: Lows level off around 64 overnight under clear skies. Winds out of the south at around 5 miles an hour. Mainly sunny Wednesday. Daytime highs approaching 85. Lows dip down to about 65 Wednesday night. Currently, it's 67 degrees.
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10: Lows level off around 64. Overnight, under clear skies, winds out of the south at around 5 miles an hour. Mainly sunny Wednesday. Daytime highs approaching 85. Lows dip down to about 65 Wednesday night. Right now, it's 66 degrees.
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4: Partly cloudy skies overnight with lows around 64. Southeasterly winds at around 5 miles an hour. Mainly clear skies Wednesday. Highs around 84. Lows around 65 Wednesday night. Currently, it's 65 degrees.
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2: Cannabis products are not for use by anyone under the age of 21. 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Pregnant people should avoid cannabis due to the risk of low birth weight, premature birth, stillbirth, and harm to fetal brain development.
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7: Partly cloudy skies overnight with lows around 64. Southeasterly winds at around 5 miles an hour. Mainly clear skies Wednesday. Highs around 84. Lows around 65 Wednesday night. Currently, it's 64 degrees.
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1: He's a ranch hand in a pinch, man. 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A cast iron skillet swinging lid flipper. Now he's a double wide on the county line. Sipping on a six-pack of Lone Star Light. She did him dirty, took him to

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3: Cannabis products are not for use by anyone under the age of 21. 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Pregnant people should avoid cannabis due to the risk of low birth weight, premature birth, stillbirth, and harm to fetal brain development.
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4: Mainly sunny today with a high of 84. Winds out of the south at around 5 miles an hour. Mainly clear skies again tonight. Lows around 65. Sunshine mixed with clouds at times tomorrow. Daytime highs approaching 83. Right now, it's 64 degrees.
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1: Hey there, it's Elena, and welcome to a brand new week of Backstage Country with a brand new host. 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
1: Looks like the weather is going to give us a little bit of a break today. That's great news for some of the folks that suffered through severe weather earlier this week. Still looking for a farmer that was impacted by some of that severe weather along the lakeshore. Our talk text line is a great way to reach out with us if you've got a story. 877-301-FARM. That's 877-301-3276. We know between the winds, the rain, and the hail, some crop damage definitely occurred. Go ahead and let us know if you see any of that in your backyard. Oh, by the way, I am the fabulous Farm Babe Pam Yonke. This is the Midwest Farm Report on a Wednesday. We'll be talking weather with Stu Muck, our ag meteorologist, in about 15 minutes or so. Sunshine on the way today. It looks like we'll touch out right around 85 degrees as our high. A little bit of a breeze out there to help keep us comfortable, just about 5 miles an hour. Tomorrow, clouds start rolling back into Wisconsin. Our daytime highs tomorrow back up around 88. Tomorrow night, we've got a sliver of a chance of showers that could develop. Better chance of rain for everybody on Friday. Maybe a quarter to a half an inch out of the system rolling in on Friday. And cooler temperatures on Friday as well. 76 are expected high. Well, with this heat and humidity, we have to keep an eye on what's happening with activities. This week, we've got several big 4-H fairs happening around Wisconsin. How do the kids have to take care of those animals? What do they need to be mindful of? Kylie Allen's got that story with Bernie O'Rourke, one of our University Extension Youth Livestock Specialists. We're also talking this morning about a challenge that many communities face. Some of these energy projects. We talked before about data centers. This morning, Jill Welke is going to join us with a story on how one central Wisconsin community is struggling with a solar array. They know that they need the power. They wonder if they can put up with the eyesore. Jill Welke on the way next with that story on a Wednesday.
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3: Well, if you drive anywhere in the state of Wisconsin, a lot of times you see these solar arrays. They are becoming one of those sites on our farmland. And I'm Jill Welke from the northern end of the world's longest barn in Eau Claire. I was to a meeting in Osseo, and that's right outside my back door. And I have Jessie Bradish. She is a renewable energy specialist working out of the Division of Extension. And I brought up solar arrays, and you put on a presentation tonight about what's going on in Wisconsin when it comes to kind of preparing the landscape, preparing people out there with something that's probably going to be coming before too long in more places. Within your presentation, you talked about reset. Now, that's an acronym, and we use a lot of acronyms in my world. What does that really mean for a community?
4: I work for RESET, and that's Renewable Energy Siting and Engagement for Tomorrow. And we are here to help communities get educated and engaged in what we are mostly seeing with electricity, which is wind and solar projects. And as you mentioned, Jill, it's already here, right?
3: And when it comes to getting the community engaged, we talked a lot about community benefit agreements. What are some of the things that, from your point of view, that we're looking at for the communities?
4: Sure. So when you see these projects, these are large-scale solar and wind developments that can take up dozens, hundreds, in some cases, thousands of acres. And that's a big land use change, and it's a big change to the visual landscape. It's also a lot of money. There's a lot of money in electricity. So communities can ask these developers for additional benefits, whether that's donating to your foundation, repairing the roads or improving them, or other investments in the community. There are opportunities to have additional contracts with the industry.
3: And what about when these solar panels run their life? Is there a way to propel these developers to set up funds or a plan to recommission that land into what it used to be?
4: That's a great question. So these projects are estimated to last for 25 or 30 years. At the end of that, we're not sure what they're going to do with the panels. One thing we want communities to negotiate for is panel disposal. The recycling industry for solar panels is still new. We need to develop that. So in 25 to 30 years from now, what's happening with the material on the site, and can the land be farmed again? So how is the land going to be returned to agricultural production? And the specifics of that also do need to be negotiated with the developer, because there are some expectations, but there's not very strong standards right now in Wisconsin.
3: And when it comes to getting these expectations out and the community really getting involved, what are you seeing from your point of view? Are they looking more towards maintenance right now? Are they looking for emergency support when it comes to natural disaster? Or are we looking to the end and wanting to know what's going to really be happening?
4: People have questions about every step of the process, from how is the construction going to be managed? What's going on with the dust, the noise, the lights? What are the hours? People don't want to live next to a construction site. And this could go on for a year, right? So being ready for construction best management practices, topsoil management, we don't want to see compaction, we don't want to see erosion or any impacts to the waterways. Then there's 25 to 30 years where they're operating this project. You mentioned natural disasters. There could be also possibly unlikely, but what if there was a fire on the site? So what are the emergency management services plans? Do you need extra equipment? Do you need to have your firefighters get trained? And what is the financial cost of that? We're looking to the developers to also cover that. And then the decommissioning, removing things from the site that were placed there during construction, and then returning it to, most of the time this was farmland, so returning it to farmable land. There's questions to be addressed at every step in the process. And the first large-scale projects that we saw in Wisconsin were only built in 2020. So we haven't yet seen any large-scale projects be decommissioned. There is a question mark here, and people want answers. The most important thing we want them to think about at RESET is be in conversation with the developer. We want you to negotiate a contract, address these things during the permitting process. Once it's been approved and constructed, there's no leverage for the community to get any additional benefits or agreements, and we want it all in writing. What happens if the company goes bankrupt? People talked a lot tonight about the sand mine hangover. Everybody, I think, has seen a project happen, and then suddenly they're left with something, and who's going to pay to clean it up? The community. There are opportunities to have financial assurances from the developer. Unfortunately, or maybe fortunately, this is up to the community to negotiate on a per project basis with the developer, who sometimes is also the utility. And RESET, you can go to go.wisc.edu/reset. We have a lot of resources. Our goal is to make sure every Wisconsin community has the information they need at the time they need it, so that they can have the best outcome for what is probably going to happen in your county at some point in time.
3: And we're chatting with Jesse Bradish about renewable energy and a little bit more specific with what you've seen out there. Now, here in Osseo, they're talking 700 acres, 80 megawatts. Size-wise, is that a big one or a little one? It's hard for me to put that into focus.
4: So that's probably a medium-sized solar project for what we're seeing. Projects over 100 megawatts in size are going going to be sited through the Public Service Commission, and we've seen projects that are 300 or 400 megawatts in size. At that point, we're talking about thousands of acres of land. Sometimes that spans multiple counties, depending on the footprint, and obviously that's a big change, and with that, we need to be having these conversations.
3: There were a few things that were brought up when it comes to land use during something called agrivoltaics. Is that a little bit of a combination with using the ground for something else?
4: So agrivoltaics is when you take agriculture and you mix it with photovoltaics. Sometimes people also call it agrisolar, but it's the idea that some amount of farming could still happen on the land while the solar project is operational. And there's options like using sheep grazing instead of lawn mowing and giving sheep producers an opportunity to expand their flock and also reduce the amount of fossil fuels that are being used on the site. You can have pollinator planting and habitat. You could be having bees. And there's a lot of research right now. Again, this is a new space on perennial or annual crop production. And UW-Madison actually has a site where we're looking at what are some of the other options in Wisconsin. One of the benefits can be the shade from the panel can actually help certain crops do better. And there's some really interesting studies we'll be seeing the results of in the next few years.
3: From what you're seeing now, and I still say this is a new industry, new things going on, are they earning their money and making their profits from subsidies?
4: So this is a great question. It's a question we get a lot, is would solar or wind projects make sense if there was not a federal or state subsidy? Well, we've actually don't have any federal subsidies right now for wind and solar, but the price of this equipment has come way down. The price of solar has been cut to like a tenth of what it was 20 years ago. And so that's actually the least expensive form of electricity production is wind and solar. And after that is natural gas. One of the main reasons that it's the least expensive is because we don't have to pay for the sun or the wind. And Wisconsin has no oil or gas reserves in state. We currently spend more than $1 billion each year importing coal and natural gas to create our electricity in Wisconsin. So over the course of the system, without any subsidies, wind, solar, and natural gas are the least expensive forms of electricity, and that is what we're seeing built across Wisconsin. So it's not just wind and solar. We are also seeing quite a few new natural gas plants being spun up as well.
3: And within your presentation, you talk about what's building in 2026 in Wisconsin. We've seen more solar panels. What else do you want to highlight? You talk natural gas, too.
4: Absolutely. And then battery storage is the last part of that, right? Because the sun doesn't always shine and the wind doesn't always blow. So we're seeing about half of all new power plant production nationally is in solar. About a quarter is in batteries. We also are seeing wind and natural gas, and that's exclusively what was being built in 2026. People ask about other fuel types and other power plant production, but the utilities are actually designing for the most affordable and quickest to market. So solar and wind farms can be built within 2 to 3 years, and some of the other plants, like a nuclear plant, takes about 10 years to permit.
3: Now, within your research, we're not talking about all of Wisconsin energy coming from solar. It's only a small percentage, but is that going to be enough to boost us to meet our supplies and our demands?
4: So that's a really good question. I'm sure a lot of us are aware, data centers, they use a lot of energy, and we are going to be experiencing increasing demand. Right now, wind and solar are about 10% of the electricity mix, but we project that solar could be as much as a third of our electricity mix by 2050.
3: Bridging the gap between the community and the developers when it comes to those solar arrays, and that was Jessie Bradish. She is renewable energy specialist working on the UW Division of Extension. And I'm Jill Welke from the northern end of the world's longest barn in Eau Claire, but chatting to you from Osseo.
0: What weather is in store for the Midwest today? Stay tuned as Ag Meteorologist Stu Muck gives you the latest forecast in just moments, right here on the Midwest Farm Report.
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1: A little more moderate today.
16: A little more moderate, yeah. The temps are going to be a little warmer than yesterday, but an old friend returns. You may see a little wildfire smoke up in the sky by late today in western Wisconsin, tonight or into the day tomorrow elsewhere. No, it's not going to be like it was a week or so ago, not that heavy and thick, but we may notice some of that smoke. Otherwise, it sounds pretty good. We're looking to a cool front way off to the northwest parts of North Dakota today, but it's going to drop east and southeast. Mild, moist air will move north out ahead of that boundary, and that's all going to build up. So toward the end of the week, the possibility of some rain starts showing up. Northwest Wisconsin may see that chance as early as tomorrow afternoon. The rest of us falling into line after that and on into the day Friday. Could be a little damp to wrap up the week. You know, rain amounts even up into that half or 1 inch range possibility. I'll have forecast details after this.
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1: All right, Stu, let's have those details.
16: Well, pretty fair weather. How about that? Our Compere Financial Ag Weather Forecast. Sunny skies today. Believe it or not, Hayward and Park Falls, way in the northwest, have a heat advisory today until 7 p.m. The rest of us just warm. Oh, and I expect mid and some upper 80s with not much of a breeze. Overnight, some of that smoke showing up even late today in the west. Generally clear overnight as temps fall into the lower 60s. Could be an upper 50 here or there. Winds out of the south about 5. Partly sunny skies developing Thursday. That small chance of rain in the far northwest later in the day. I'd still expect temps into the upper 80s. There could be a 90 with the southwest wind about 5. And then that rain chance building in on into the day Friday. More clouds and a little cooler because of rain, upper 70s, mid and upper 70s, Pam. But through Friday and Friday night, I see you know, a quarter, maybe a half an inch in the north. Could be heavier in southern and especially southwest Wisconsin. We'll see how that develops, but it looks like we'll be a little wet to wrap up the week and then dry it out for the weekend.
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26: For WIZMnews.com, I'm Brad Williams. A debate last night for Wisconsin governor. Five candidates are vying to become the Democratic candidate, and they were all on stage last night. One of the questions was whether they would have voted for the budget surplus deal that Governor Tony Evers and the top two Republicans negotiated behind closed doors. After some hesitation and perhaps seeing nobody on stage was going to say they would have voted for it, David Crowley says he would have. Here's why.
27: We know that there are many Wisconsin families who are desperate. We should be focusing on how we lift them up and not playing politics. And so I would have signed that bill because that means it would have passed with bipartisanship.
26: Other candidates spoke about long-term solutions instead of one-year infusions. That included Francesca Hong, who is thought to be leading in the primary.
28: Investment is what we need, thinking about our shared future, our kids. It is an investment when we invest in public schools and ensuring that we are cutting property taxes but doing right for our kids.
26: You can watch the hour-long debate in this story on WisdomNews.com. Jurors at the Cody Allen homicide trial in La Crosse have heard from a witness who was at the scene of the fatal shooting last year. Zachary Devine testified on Tuesday that he heard a gunshot outside the Vogue bar when Allen reportedly shot and killed Justin Betts in 2025. Devine said he had told Allen that Betts had wanted to fight. Police investigators also took the stand on Tuesday, speaking about gun-related items. The prosecution rested its case, with the defense expected to call its first witness this morning. The city of La Crosse held meetings with the public on Tuesday to get reactions to possible changes in the local bicycle and pedestrian master plan. The two open houses on the transportation plan took place at the public library on Main Street, where they showed maps of where changes could be made to encourage more bicycle use. City leaders are looking at Green Bay Street and Redfield Street as east-west corridors, as explained by Associate City Planner Jenna Dinkle.
0: That can often include some kind of traffic circle, a curb extension, sometimes a raised intersection, and then maybe across busy roads, some kind of rapid flashing beacon to make it easier for people on bike or walking to travel on.
26: Higher costs for rent and utilities at the La Crosse Area Mobile Home Park have led to a protest by some residents at that park. At the Brookview Mobile Home Court, some renters organized their own cookout on Tuesday to send a message to new out-of-state owners of the property who put on their own pizza party nearby. Stephanie Michelson is one of those objectors.
2: They have been asked to sit down and explain their flat rate billing. By law, that is what they need to do. And we've also asked them to explain why they're raising the rent so high. What exactly are we paying for and what are we getting out of it? And so far, we have gotten no answers that way either.
26: Michelson and others at the Brookview property have asked state agencies and legislators to help them out in this situation. I'm Brad Williams.
18: Good morning. You're listening to the Midwest Farm Report on KQ98. What does USDA's July edition of its cattle report say about aspects of cattle inventory?
3: What are the numbers behind USDA's July cattle inventory report released Friday? According to Agriculture Department livestock analyst Anthony Fisher,
4: cattle inventory on July 1st was 94.2 million head, which was slightly above a year ago. The number of beef cows was 28.5 million head, which was about 1% below a year ago. Producers indicated intentions to hold back about 3% more heifers for beef cow replacement and about 3% more heifers for milk cow replacement, which left about 7.3 million head of other heifers, or about 1% below a year ago. The number of steers 500 pounds and over was about 1% above a year ago, while the number of bulls and the number of calves under 500 pounds were unchanged from 2025.
3: Yet, even with cattle inventory up from this same time last year,
4: we also had our first indication of the 2026 calf crop, and that came in at 32.5 million head, which was about 2% below a year ago.
18: What were some of the notable adjustments year over year in USDA's latest look at farm expenditures?
3: The trends in farm expenditures from a year-over-year comparison. Chief Economist Justin Benavides discusses the changes noted in USDA's farm expenditures report issued Friday.
7: Farm production expenditures are estimated at $490 billion for 2025, which was up from the previous year by about 2%, right around 1.9% for total production expenses.
3: The livestock and poultry sectors report the largest increase in expenditures in 2025. No surprise, according to Benavides, given the increased value of meat animals over the past year. Yet what he says may be a surprise.
7: Crop farm total expenditures decreased about 6.6%. Total crop inputs, so we think about chemicals, fertilizers, and seeds, were about $70.6 billion, which generally accounts for about a third of total crop farm expenditures. And they, in some cases, were flat and in some places went up. It was a bit of a mixed bag.
3: I'm Rod Bain reporting for the U.S. Department of Agriculture in Washington, D.C.
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10: Mainly sunny today with a high of 84. Winds out of the south at around 5 miles an hour. Mainly clear skies again tonight. Lows around 65. Sunshine mixed with clouds at times tomorrow. Daytime highs approaching 83. Currently, it's 63 degrees.
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1: Of summer. Ice cream, July being National Ice Cream Month, we are celebrating a 4-H club in Merrill, Wisconsin that won this year's Cedar Crest Ice Cream Flavor Competition with their entry, Hold Your Horses. Now, if you're saying to yourself, Pam, what flavor do you get with a Hold Your Horses phrase? Well, you're going to have to stick around. Kylie's got the details as we rumble our way through. On this, the 29th day of July, did you know on this day back in 1958, the National Aeronautics Space Administration was created? NASA, for short. Of course, President John F. Kennedy wanted to see the United States be the first to go to the moon. Russia wanted to give us a fight for that title. But NASA created on this day back in 1958. A lot of people got married on this date. I remember I was in college when a bunch of my roommates and buddies on the floor decided they had to get up at the crack of dawn to see Lady Diana marry Prince Charles. It happened on this day back in 1981. They estimate about 1 billion TV viewers from 74 different countries that tuned in real time to watch the marriage and all the glamour take place. There was another marriage that took place on this day, 2000. That's the day that Brad Pitt and Jennifer Aniston got married. And now you know. Do I have any fans in the audience for American Idol? This is a long-running television show looking for kind of the perfect performer. Well, they think they found it in a gal named Hannah Harper from Missouri. You may say, well, Pam, what in the world does this have to do with the farm show? Terry Barr has the reason why we're talking about it on a Wednesday.
2: A song about a favorite dairy snack is turning into a nationwide celebration of family music and a whole bunch of Wisconsin cheese. Country artist Hannah Harper is the most recent winner of American Idol. She's taking her string cheese tour across the country and along for the ride, Plymouth-based Sargento. Harper's song, String Cheese, celebrates the everyday moments of parenting. She says it's the messy, the funny, and meaningful memories families create together. That message caught the attention of Sargento, the family-owned Wisconsin company that's been making cheese for more than 70 years. And Harper announced the partnership on social media.
3: I've been keeping a secret. Sargento is now sponsoring the String Cheese Tour. Isn't it amazing? I'm so excited to announce from the get-go, my very first audition, Sargento reached out to me and they sent me cheese. I was in LA. They are family-owned since 1953, which we share a lot of the same values because we're doing this with our people.
2: So what began with Sargento sending Harper some of its favorite cheese snacks has now grown into a more than a year-long collaboration. Harper's tour bus even has a Wisconsin twist. Custom Sargento graphics all over it.
3: Look at my name. Look at this big old cheese stick.
2: And a fridge stocked with string cheese, snack kits, and other real natural cheeses to keep her crew filled between the shows.
3: They're keeping the bus fully stocked with all the cheese products.
2: Aaron Price, general manager at Sargento, considers the connection beyond a product partnership. She says from the minute they heard her song, they believe she shares the values that have defined Sargento. Family, quality, and bringing people together. The collaboration is another way, of course, to share a Wisconsin-made product with consumers all across the country. And for Hannah Harper, a song inspired by a simple snack has become a reminder that the moments families share around food can create connections that travel far beyond the kitchen table.
3: I will see you guys down the road.
2: For the Midwest Farm Report, I'm Terry Barr.
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4: Well, you heard Terry Barr's story about string cheese and American Idol Hannah Harper. String cheese, not necessarily in our markets, but the cheese market yesterday actually slipped a little bit. Barrel cheese was down 5 1/4, 157 3/4. 40-pound black cheese was down 4 at 155 1/2. Even our AA butter dropped 9 cents yesterday to $1.38 a pound. I'm afraid the same negativity is in the marketplace this morning. August milk, the exception, up 14 cents right now at $16.76 a hundredweight, with the September contract up 13 at $17.02. Currently, I'm looking at August soybeans down 9, November new crop down 9 at $12.11, September corns down a penny, December new crop down a penny at $4.79. Right now, September wheat down a penny as well, $6.62 a bushel. Well, Wisconsin's dairy industry is going to need something more than American Idol and a focus on string cheese to help it out. Right now, U.S.-Mexico-Canada trade agreement in full sight of the general public as negotiations kind of continue to move forward. It's something that's already been underway. Dr. Megan Roberts with Compeer Financials and Ag Economist that's keeping an eye on things. She explains why dairy really has to keep a close eye on what happens with USMCA.
5: As a whole, that is an agreement that has ushered in some really great export opportunities. And when you're looking at 17%+ of our dairy production in the United States being exported, it's so important to have good access to our nearest neighbors, who are our number one and number two importers of dairy products and milk.
4: Megan Roberts, she's an ag economist with Compeer Financial, keeping an eye on discussions about the U.S.-Mexico-Canada agreement, which started before the 1st of July. Why is it so important in Wisconsin? Well, a lot of our agribusinesses and food processors depend on USMCA to keep the artery flowing of our products into Canada, like Belgioso cheese, Land O'Lakes, Dairy Farmers of America, just a few of the large dairy cooperatives. And of course, let's not forget about all the end users of some of our corn products in Canada as well. So keep an eye on what's going on there. We're keeping an eye on county fair activity this week. Good luck to the youth involved at the Rock County 4-H Fair in Janesville, Winnebago County Fair, Ozaukee County Fair, Racine County Fair, Columbia County Fair in Portage, happening this week. 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
4: Your storm damage update, farmers. If you were some of those folks that were impacted by the hail, the heavy winds, maybe even tornadic activity, let us know what's happening in your farm fields. The wheat harvest was underway, so we know there's been some disruptions. Talk text line is the best way to share your story. 877-301-FARM. That's 877-301-3276. As we wrap her up on a Wednesday morning, we want to turn our attention to one of the sweet, simple pleasures of summer, enjoying ice cream. It can cut through the heat and the humidity in short fashion, put a smile back on your face. And this story should put a smile on your face as well. Kylie Allen joining us this morning with the winners of the 2026 Cedar Crest 4-H Ice Cream Contest. And it might get you started on the right note this morning.
17: Some people say kids have the best imaginations, and I can't think of a better way to exercise that theory than the Cedar Crest Ice Cream Flavor Creation Contest. Shannon Simon is the marketing manager for the company. She says the 4-H'ers keep proving that the sky is the limit when it comes to their creativity.
18: Yes, so our winner is the Posobiec Pathfinders from Merrill, Wisconsin, and they gave us the flavor Hold Your Horses.
17: Dive into Hold Your Horses a little bit for me. What can people expect from that flavor?
18: So it is inspired on the fact that when you're working on farms, you have to get up really early, like 5:30. And when they are waking up that early to work on their chores for that day, they love the fresh smell of coffee. And that's kind of what gets their gears running. So they have gave us the flavor Hold Your Horses, which is espresso-flavored ice cream with chocolate-covered toffee pieces and a caramel ribbon. Just something to kind of get their day running and starting.
17: Well, hey, you're speaking my language. I love a fresh cup of coffee in the morning. Mm-hmm. Let's talk about the contest itself. How does it work?
18: So we have been working with the Wisconsin 4-H community since 2013. Every September, we will put out a flavor contest form to all the 4-H in the community of Wisconsin, and they have the opportunity to request or submit flavors that has, you know, a base of, you know, ice cream flavor base, and then up to three inclusions to that. We look at the names that they create with these flavors, the combination of the ingredients that they put together, as well as what has inspired them to kind of be like, this is a great flavor because it reminds us of this, or it's Wisconsin related that. So that kind of really drives where we kind of decide what's going to be the good flavor along with a great combination of ingredients and, you know, sweetness or saltiness, caramel, all those flavors.
17: Well, this year's flavor sounds absolutely delicious, but it's not necessarily unique in that regard. Every year, it seems like every flavor that is announced sounds absolutely incredible. Tell me about some of the history.
18: We've had some great flavors come through. The one I know for sure from 2019 that has been added to our retail line is Wisconsin Campfire S'mores. That is a graham cracker flavored ice cream, a marshmallow swirl with Reese's Pieces peanut butter cups, because the team that suggested that flavor has said that they don't have old fashioned s'mores when they go camping. They have s'mores with Reese's peanut butter cups, and that's why we decided, because it was such a uniqueness, but also a tradition that they have in northern Wisconsin, is why that particular flavor won in 2019. One of my favorites is the 2024 flavor, Paul Bunyan vanilla ice cream, maple swirl, chocolate-covered pretzel logs, and peanut butter sawdust. It's kind of how they marketed those, you know, pretzel log and the sawdust to be very Paul Bunyan lumberjack-like, as well as incorporating, you know, Wisconsin's maple syrup that, you know, Wisconsin's also well known for with the lumberjack timber industry.
17: Do you tend to see everybody get really excited and a rush come in to purchase the 4-H flavors?
18: Oh, absolutely. I think it's the community that really gets excited for their 4-H winners. So this is Posabiec's second year winning almost in a row. They did take a break in that 2025, but because of, you know, that big, you know, celebration, we're like, oh, we won again. Everyone in that area is buying, you know, the ice cream at the tubs. They have friends and families that are buying tubs and taking it home and distributing with, you know, everyone that they know. It's a really prideful sense that is brought to each community. So every time there's a winner, you know, doesn't matter where in Wisconsin, it is getting bought up, because, you know, everyone's like, oh, my daughter is the one that came up with this, or this is her group. It's, you know, this is our 4-H, our city that won. This is the flavor that won. They get really involved with that, and they all want to buy, you know, their own tubs, try it, share it with friends and family, share it with, you know, people across Wisconsin.
17: Well, we're rounding out the month of July here. Do we still have a few days that we can try this flavor ourselves?
18: Absolutely. In fact, we are actually going to have Hold Your Horses available where Cedar Crest is sold in retail. So we will have it in 48 ounces. So if you haven't had a chance to stop at a parlor this past month, we will have it available in August in, you know, Festival Foods, Piggly Wiggly, Sendix, or Woodman's.
17: For 4-H clubs who want to participate next year, when does the contest open again?
18: We do start the 4-H flavor again this coming September. We will have entries open starting, I want to say, September 15th, available to November 15th. You can go online and submit your flavors. You can grab a flavor form and mail it in. And then we will look at those flavors a little bit after, like, Thanksgiving, December, and hopefully have a flavor determined by the first of the next year of 2027.
17: Shannon Simon, along with us, marketing manager at Cedar Crest Ice Cream. She says that September will bring new flavors, including baked apple pie and pumpkin pie. Those, of course, available in retail wherever you can find Cedar Crest Ice Cream. For the Midwest Farm Report, I'm Kylie Allen.
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0: Elizabeth Mary, how's your face hat neck doing today?
1: I'm actually really excited today.
0: For August or why? Oh, God, is it his birthday? Did I miss his birthday?
1: No, his birthday is in January. No, I'm really excited today. This is so dumb. I'm getting my hair extensions put back in.
0: Oh, naughty Nikki is going to do the extensions.
1: Naughty Nikki. I'm so excited.
0: Oh,
1: I know
0: Nikki.
1: Everyone likes, they like my short hair, but I'm sorry. I just love my long hair and that's it.
0: Dude, get
1: I
0: it.
1: Love it.
0: Get it. Get it. Ex-wife. Yeah, my ex-wife was one of the best colorists, if not the best colorist, in Madison, Wisconsin when she lived there and owned her salon. I'm not even joking.
1: And I love that you know about hair.
0: She's all about it. We owned a salon. I mean, she opened it, but I helped with it, right? So
1: I feel like we can talk girl talk. I like it.
0: She, I'll tell you right now, she had extensions. I hated them, but because little chunks would fall out, you know, through time.
1: What?
0: So, yeah, like it's a thing or whatever, but she loved them. They made her happy. And if it makes you happy, then do it. I mean, as long as you're not spending stupid money, which it is stupid money, but also Nikki's taking care of you, which I appreciate.
1: I know. We love our little Nikki. So it's going to be a good day.
0: I love it. I love it. I love it. I love it. So extension day, what time? Like how long? Now what time? How long will it take?
1: Oh, my goodness. Well, we're not coloring, which is good. So maybe like a couple hours, 2.5 hours.
0: And she has a salon or does she work out of her house?
1: She has a salon. She works at Strands Salon.
0: I actually am probably going to be
1: Mount Horeb, Wisconsin.
0: All right. So if you're in Mount Horeb, look for Naughty Nikki at Strands Salon. You got to talk to her for a while. You're going to be alone. Wait, how long are you going to be in the chair with her?
1: Probably like 2.5 hours.
0: All right. All right. Get to work. Get to work.
1: You should come over.
0: I need a win. I need a win. Go ahead and she's vulnerable still, or is she repaired? Is she fixed herself?
1: She's repaired. She's repaired.
0: I liked it when she was vulnerable. I'm vulnerable. She's vulnerable. We could have been vulnerable together. It would have been a whole thing.
1: Oh, my God. Well, now our whole intro is about my hair, so y'all can't wait to see it, I'm sure.
0: Yeah, it'll be great. Well, we got a full day. Speaking of hair, she's got it. It's thick. It's Tracy Lee. She'll be doing the Nashville Tea here in a couple of hours. Great text question of the day today. And my friends, oh, yes, a critical thing that you must always do on vacation to prevent burnout when you get home. Elizabeth, you're going to love this. I know you have a trip coming up. We're going to talk about it next. It's called Three Nugs.
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1: Fish with Friends, Elizabeth Mary. I've got three nugs for ya.
2: Bring it on.
1: I know you get waxed, but let's talk about Brazil real quick. In Brazil, a driver rear-ended another vehicle on a downtown street, creating what could have been a tense and emotional confrontation. Instead, security camera footage captured the uplifting aftermath as the drivers stepped out of their car. One of them became visibly overwhelmed, so the other driver wrapped him in a comforting hug. It's cute. You know the movie Love Actually?
2: That'd be something I would do.
1: Yeah, oh, you'd totally. You would totally do the hug thing. Do you know the movie Love Actually? Are you familiar?
2: No, wait. I'm familiar, yes.
1: You've never seen Love Actually? That's right up your alley.
2: I know it is. I know.
1: It's actually getting the live orchestra treatment this holiday season with a 30-city tour starting November 15th across the U.S. and Canada. This is brilliant. My ex actually took me to see Christmas Vacation this way with, you watch the movie, not with the orchestra, but you watch, actually my ex-wife and I went and saw the orchestra version of something else, but my ex took me while you go see Christmas Vacation, the movie, and then Chevy Chase talks about it. They wheeled him out. Anyway, in this, general public tickets actually went on sale last week. It was last July 24th. When was it? Last Wednesday. Holy cow, a week ago. Okay, well, maybe you didn't get them. Or last Friday, sorry.
2: Time flies.
1: Chicago. That's where you're going to want to see it. Maybe Brooklyn, LA, New Orleans, Boston, Dallas, Atlanta. So, finally. If that made sense, if that didn't make sense, just look up Love Actually Orchestra version. That would be really romantic and cool for the holiday season. If you have somebody, that'd be a cool little trip. Finally, a psychotherapist says there's a vital thing that you must do while on vacation. She says you must schedule some time to rest if you've use the phrase, I need a vacation for my vacation, the phrase, you need a vacation for my vacation, you know what I'm talking about? Again, I remember like when I plan with people that I've been with, when we plan trips, it's always like, okay, we need an off day. I know you want to see the museum and the London Bridge and this and Hampton Court, or I know you want to go to the Trail to Hana or whatever, right. But like, let's have a day of just you and I having fun, right? You got to do that. 65% of people said feel they don't take enough time off either, by the way. Which you definitely don't. You never take time off.
2: No, I don't.
1: You're good at a couple days here and there, but you're not.
2: No, I don't.
1: All right, my friends, those are your nugs. If you're going on vacation, have a good time.
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15: Mainly clear today with a high of 84. Winds out of the south at around 5 miles an hour. Lows around 65 tonight, partly cloudy. Sunshine mixed with clouds at times tomorrow, high of 83. Right now, it's 63 degrees.
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1: A debate last night for Wisconsin governor. Five candidates are vying to become the Democratic candidate, and they were all on stage last night. One of the questions was whether they would have voted for the budget surplus deal that Governor Tony Evers and the top two Republicans negotiated behind closed doors. David Crowley says he would have. Here's why.
2: We know that there are many Wisconsin families who are desperate. We should be focusing on how we lift them up and not playing politics. And so I would have signed that bill because that means it would have passed with bipartisanship.
1: Other candidates spoke about long-term solutions instead of one-year infusions. That included Francesca Hong, who is thought to be leading in the primary.
3: Investment is what we need, thinking about our shared future, our kids. It is an investment when we invest in public schools and ensuring that we are cutting property taxes but doing right for our kids.
1: Jurors at the Cody Allen homicide trial in La Crosse have heard from a witness who was at the scene of the fatal shooting last year. Zachary Devine testified on Tuesday that he heard a gunshot outside the Vogue bar when Allen reportedly shot and killed Justin Betts in 2025. Devine said he had told Allen that Betts had wanted to fight. Police investigators also took the stand on Tuesday, speaking about gun-related items. The prosecution rested its case, with the defense expected to call its first witness this morning. Higher costs for rent and utilities at the La Crosse Area Mobile Home Park have led to a protest by some residents at that park. At the Brookview Mobile Home Court, some renters organized their own cookout on Tuesday to send a message to new out-of-state owners of the property who put on their own pizza party nearby. Stephanie Michelson is one of those objectors.
4: They have been asked to sit down and explain their flat rate billing by law. That is what they need to do. And we've also asked them to explain why they're raising the rent so high. What exactly are we paying for and what are we getting out of it?
1: Michelson and others at the Brookview property have asked state agencies and legislators to help them out in this situation. I'm Brad Williams.
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6: Fish with Friends. Don't forget, about 30 minutes from right now, Miss Tracy Lee will be giving us the Nashville tea. If you want to know what's going on in Nashville, you're going to need some Tracy Lee. It's the best part of the middle of your week, right? Jen wants to talk about showering. I have no idea what that's about. And a great text question of the day for you older ladies is next.
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0: 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Fish with friends, Elizabeth Mary. 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
1: Older women. What have you noticed about young women that has you concerned? Oh, boy.
0: Oh, here we go. Man. I got to be careful with this one. I'm not an older woman, but I'm, you know, one of two people here that can answer this right now. We're going to get your answers and everything in just a minute. That's what we call it, the text question of the day. Older women, what have you noticed about young women that has you concerned? Elizabeth Mary, as you're processing yours, I'll just jump right into it. I mean, the camera ready thing seems more important than focusing on your life. Like, you seem more concerned to be camera ready than life ready.
1: That makes sense.
0: Socials. Yeah. That gets me concerned. I'm not an older woman anymore, but that gets me concerned.
1: Yes.
0: Like, I understand that you're socials and you want to be an influencer and you're blah, blah, blah. But, like, how's your life? What else are you focused on other than whatever? Freebies or things like that. Yeah.
1: That makes total sense. I love that.
0: Elizabeth Mary, you're older. Older women, what have you noticed about younger women that has you concerned? You're the demo right here for this question.
1: There's a lot of things but I'm sure older women before me thought the same thing about my generation too. One thing that I've noticed, especially like with my stepson bringing girls around and
0: lots of girls.
1: I'm always blown away. My husband and I say how these young girls are young women are presenting themselves. Like, they don't get dressed up for like a date. Like, if you're going to go impress, you know, like the sweatpants, the baggy pants, like, I guess wear whatever you want to wear. But don't you remember like your first date or going out with a guy, you'd like look nice, look your best.
0: 100%.
1: And that doesn't mean like a ton of makeup and all these fancy clothes, but presentable and like feminine, I guess.
0: They're gonna say, I want to be who I want to be. Let me be who I want to be. Right. Which more power to you.
1: I get some hate on that, I'm sure, but I don't know. I just remember wanting to like look my best in situations.

0: dimensions and not like a slob? Is that horrible to say?
1: No, not at all. I saw a story a while ago. I can't remember where it was, but some family took their kid to some restaurant for the birthday, and the kid was like, I don't know, 20 or something like that, and was dressed in sweatpants and all of a sudden the restaurant was like, nope.
0: I don't think that's a bad thing.
1: Yeah, sometimes it's okay to dress up. Sometimes it's not. I don't want to dress up to fly like they did back in the olden days, but I like to be comfy because of anxiety, but still.
0: These girls that I see are so cute, and they're so, I'm like, oh my gosh, girls, like...
1: Well, older women, what have you noticed about young women that has you concerned? Older can be 22, by the way, and the young women can be 10. So it doesn't matter what the age really is, younger people than you. Text and message via the app. It's today's text question of the day.
2: I pledge allegiance to the flag of the United States of America and to the republic for which it stands. One nation, under God, indivisible, with liberty and justice for all.

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0: 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Fish with friends. There's two big questions that I've been dying to ask my friends, Elizabeth, Mary, and Jen all day.
1: We don't want you to die. So.
0: Jen off the air, on the air, all day long. All she's been talking about is big words and nefarious and portmanteaus. And I don't even understand half the stuff that's happened in some of the time. But I do want to know, are you a fast walker or slow walker?
1: Oh, I'm so fast.
0: Are you a fast walker?
1: Are you talking to me?
0: Yeah, Jen, think about why, the way you walk.
2: Hey, don't walk so fast. Hey, no fair, you got long legs. I got these little bitty hooves.
0: So the people were asked, people were surveyed. We would almost call this a fish poll for the record. People were surveyed, are you a fast walker or a slow walker? Okay, so 18% said they always ask the person to slow down. I always have people ask me to slow down because I'm a fast walker.
3: You are a fast walker, actually.
0: Yeah, Jen?
3: And you walk where you look back.
0: Jen wants to talk about AI and everything like that.
1: I don't have this problem.
0: Talk about walking. You don't have a problem with walking?
1: Oh, I don't walk. I'm not going to walk. Walking's dumb.
0: Wait, well, what do you do?
1: Nothing.
3: She skips. If Jen were going to do anything, she would skip.
0: Jen, Jen shuts down conversations.
1: Oh, I'm sorry.
0: What are you doing? Okay, that's fine. I got something else for you then. Here's another debate.
1: I walk to my car.
0: Okay, the internet is debating on which way you face while showering. Okay? So experts say there isn't one correct way, but you should move around a little bit, blah, blah, blah, blah. Do you face forward when you showered or backwards?
3: I face with the water on my back.
0: All right, Jen?
1: Oh, no, I'm frontwards. Unless I'm taking care of backwards business.
0: Wait, with the backwards business.
3: Wait, you face the water the whole time, even when you're washing your hair?
1: No, not the whole time, but primarily if I had to choose.
0: I'm like Elizabeth. I'm bad. Maybe that's why I have no butt. The water's pressurized my.
1: I don't care about things that happen behind me.
3: Sometimes I don't want to wash my hair that day, so I'm just washing my body.
1: So wouldn't you have to wash your front?
0: Do you turn around, or do you like just splash water on it?
3: I step into it from the back.
1: Are you doing it wrong? I'm waiting to hear I'm doing it wrong. Am I doing it wrong?
0: No, the experts say as long as you're doing circles, you're fine.
3: As long as you're doing circles.
0: But that was a big internet debate. I knew that if Jen wasn't going to go for the walking thing, I know she bathes. Jen typically smells really good.
1: But even that, though, I don't do it obsessively every day. Like if I've done nothing, no walking the day before.
0: Well, you don't sweat unless it's the summer and the heat and the whatever.
3: Fish is like a freak with the shower. He showers like multiple times a day.
0: Yeah, you should smell me. I smell amazing.
1: You shouldn't. It dries your skin out and it wastes water.
3: Yeah, it's really bad for your skin, actually.
0: It is. I don't care about my skin or the environment. I just want to smell good for whomever. All right, well, that's great. I wanted to have a couple nice conversations with you guys, but that's cool.
1: Great. Now I'm doing that wrong, too. Darn it. So I have to twirl. Okay.
0: Yeah, if you can just twirl when you shower.
3: Make sure you have a bath mat so you don't fall. All right.
1: Are you calling me old?
0: The country courthouse is next. I don't even know what's happening.
3: No, Jen, I love you.
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1: Democratic House candidate Rebecca Cook is defending her decision to request an extension on her federal personal financial disclosure. The move has drawn criticism from both primary opponent Emily Burgee and Republican Representative Derek Van Orden, as the extension pushes her filing deadline 2 days after the Democratic primary race is over. Prosecutors at the Cody Allen homicide trial in La Crosse have rested their case. The defense is expected to call its first witnesses today. Allen is charged with first-degree homicide in the shooting death of Justin Betts outside a George Street bar more than a year ago. Several residents of a mobile home park just outside La Crosse are speaking out against price increases and rule changes they say have been imposed by new owners of the property. Those residents at Brookview Mobile Home Park south of La Crosse had a potluck dinner on Tuesday in protest of a party across the road organized by a Florida company that recently bought the park. Stephanie Michelson was among the Brookview residents objecting to steep rent increases and higher utility fees.
2: This is supposed to be a gateway for people who can't really afford the rents in town and can't really go ahead and buy a home. So a mobile home is a kind of a halfway between mark.
1: Michelson says she and some other renters have asked for a meeting with the new ownership. Last winter, the city of La Crosse held a public meeting at Central High School to get responses to plans for new bike lanes on Green Bay Street. That project and other ideas for promoting bike use are still on the drawing board. City leaders asked for more input at two open houses on Tuesday. Both Green Bay and Redfield Streets have been proposed for possible improvements. Here's Associate City Planner Jenna Dinkle.
3: We're looking at proposed greenways and a potential shared use path. And at this point, we're in a planning stage, which means we don't necessarily have funding for any of these projects.
1: The City Council may take up the plans in August. I'm Brad Williams.
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2: Fish with friends. Oh my God. It's like the guest doesn't, you know, when you're like have a guest over and they don't leave and they stay and you're like, but I have other company. Okay. Elizabeth Mary's going to hang out with us, I guess, for the Nashville tea.
3: Excuse me.
2: With Miss Tracy Lee. She's on next.
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1: Fish with Friends. Oh, she's doing it 2 weeks in a row. Miss Elizabeth Mary's joining Miss Tracy Lee for the Nashville Tea. Tracy Lee, how you doing, girl?
2: I'm doing good. It's so good to be here with y'all. I love this.
1: I do, too. I love throwing you a little bit of Elizabeth Mary.
3: Thanks for having me back, guys.
1: Well, Elizabeth has a really big day tomorrow and on Friday, Tracy Lee. We'll talk to you about Friday on Friday. But tomorrow, she's opening for...
3: Lainey Gardner.
2: Oh my gosh, are you so excited?
3: I'm really excited. I got to see her in Nashville last CMAs and meet her. She's great. I love her vibe. She's just different. She has a different total vibe on stage. So yeah, I'm really excited to open for her. Yeah.
2: Oh, congratulations. That's going to be awesome.
1: So we'll try and get you some tea. And Miss Tracy Lee, someday I need to talk to you about the conversation I had with Hudson Westbrook, but we can't talk about it on the air. It's great. That being said, you're the one that this is your job, not ours. What do you got?
2: Well, I want to talk about the small screen debut for Thomas Rhett and Jordan Davis. They showed up in an episode of Ransom Canyon. It's on Netflix. Have y'all seen this?
1: No.
3: No.
2: Okay. It's supposed to be a really cute show. And they showed up as themselves singing their song, Ain't a Bad Life.
1: Smart.
2: So obviously the whole episode was kind of pivoted on this song. So it was a cool moment for them. It would not surprise me to see Thomas Rhett start breaking out into some of this acting stuff. And maybe even Jordan Davis. I don't know enough about Jordan to know, but I think Thomas would do really well at it.
1: That'd be fun. They were okay. Do you watch this? Is this like Heart of Dixie or one of those... old CW type shows?
2: You know, I got to be honest, I do not watch it. And when I saw this, I'm like, that looks like something that I would really like. Do you? I think it's not Steel Magnolias, but it's something.
1: Oh, yeah, it is. It is Steel Magnolias, I think, isn't it? I know you're talking about.
2: No, Steel Magnolias was a show with Dolly Parton. This is something else. It comes on Netflix.
3: Yes. I know what you're talking Jimmy about. Something. And you're.
1: Oh, God, I know what you're talking about. It's good. I saw the first season.
2: Joanna Garcia Swisher is in it. She was on Reba, and she's married to Nick Swisher, who used to play outfield for the New York Yankees. You're welcome.
1: Oh, wow. That's too bad. Mike Fisher, Mike Fisher, the race car driver, didn't marry one of the Swishers, because then they could be Swisher Fisher. Nope. Okay, I reached on that one. Okay, let's move on. I was reaching on that. I'm sorry.
2: I appreciate it. The insight that you give is second to none. Okay, I want to get to this story, and I'm excited about this. Carly Pierce was recently asked if she wanted kids, and she answered honestly, okay? She said, I always feel bad saying I don't want children. I love children, but it was never my dream. My dream was to make music and live on the road. She went on to say that we should normalize when people decide they don't want to have kids. She does want to get married again. She says Michael Ray was her startup marriage, but she would like to do that again, have that marriage relationship, but just no kids. And as somebody who is in their 50s and knowing that kids are not an option for me, and I am so okay with that. I wish that people, when they ask if you had a family and you said no, they wouldn't cock their head and be like, oh,
1: yeah,
2: you know,
3: I think that's respectable. 100%. I know friends that have kids that wish they never had kids. That's horrible. I would never say that to their children. But I think when you can recognize that and be okay with it, that's great. Live your life.
1: Is that your husband, Paul? Elizabeth Mary? Is that who?
3: It's a little too late for that. Yeah.
1: He's got like 17.
2: Well, I wonder if this stigma is not worse in the South, because you literally have a checklist in the South.
3: Yeah.
2: You get married, you go to college, you go to college, get married, have kids, and then you have grandkids. Like, it's just bam, bam, bam, bam, bam. That's what you do.
3: Right.
2: And when you don't do that, when you don't check those boxes, people start wondering what is wrong with you.
1: I'm having
2: to have that conversation.
1: I'm not telling you you're doing anything wrong, but I want to help you. So let me help you.
2: I appreciate that. But I'm going to tell you, like, I'm single, too. And I am comfortable in my singleness. I always say
1: women.
2: I'm alone, but I'm not lonely.
1: Women are better at that.
2: There's a difference, because I have people that are not friends that are not married that they want to be, like, they long for that relationship.
3: Right.
2: I don't. It's not a desire that I have.
1: Here's what I would do, though, if I were you.
3: That's great, Tracy.
1: I would literally just say, if they say, well, do you have children? And you could say, well, I did till a week ago. And then just start crying. And they'll be like, I'm sorry. What happened? Oh, they got run over by a car. And he's dead.
3: Oh, my gosh.
1: How's your day? No, is that not good?
2: Anyway, okay. I think Carly's on to something here, and we should probably normalize that.
1: Okay.
2: Is this tit for tat?
1: Oop.
2: A wardrobe malfunction that happened, and then somebody was quick to say, oh, well, I had one of those. Oh. Or am I making something out of nothing? Which I probably am, but I'm going to do it anyway. That's coming up in the Nashville Tea on Fish with Friends.
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15: Mainly sunny today with a high of 84. Winds out of the south at around 5 miles an hour. 65 tonight, partly cloudy. Sunshine mixed with clouds at times tomorrow. Daytime highs approaching 83. Currently 62.
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1: A debate last night for Wisconsin governor. Five candidates are vying to become the Democratic candidate, and they were all on stage last night. One of the questions was whether they would have voted for the budget surplus deal that Governor Tony Evers and the top two Republicans negotiated behind closed doors. David Crowley says he would have. Here's why.
2: We know that there are many Wisconsin families who are desperate. We should be focusing on how we lift them up and not playing politics. And so I would have signed that bill because that means it would have passed with bipartisanship.
1: Other candidates spoke about long-term solutions instead of one-year infusions. That included Francesca Hong, who is thought to be leading in the primary.
3: Investment is what we need, thinking about our shared future, our kids. It is an investment when we invest in public schools and ensuring that we are cutting property taxes but doing right for our kids.
1: Jurors at the Cody Allen homicide trial in La Crosse have heard from a witness who was at the scene of the fatal shooting last year. Zachary Devine testified on Tuesday that he heard a gunshot outside the Vogue bar when Allen reportedly shot and killed Justin Betts in 2025. Devine said he had told Allen that Betts had wanted to fight. Police investigators also took the stand on Tuesday, speaking about gun-related items. The prosecution rested its case, with the defense expected to call its first witness this morning. Higher costs for rent and utilities at the La Crosse Area Mobile Home Park have led to a protest by some residents at that park. At the Brookview Mobile Home Court, some renters organized their own cookout on Tuesday to send a message to new out-of-state owners of the property, who put on their own pizza party nearby. Stephanie Michelson is one of those objectors.
4: They have been asked to sit down and explain their flat rate billing by law. That is what they need to do. And we've also asked them to explain why they're raising the rent so high. What exactly are we paying for, and what are we getting out of it?
1: Michelson and others at the Brookview property have asked state agencies and legislators to help them out in this situation. I'm Brad Williams.
5: 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Miss Tracy Lee doing the national tea right now. Girl, where were we and where are we going? 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
6: Well, we talked about Thomas Rhett, Jordan Davis making a cameo appearance in Netflix's Ransom Canyon. Could there be more acting in their future? Maybe. Carly Pierce was asked how she felt about kids. She said she really didn't want to have them. And could we please normalize that behavior? And coming up, we've got two girls. Are they competing each other or with each other? Because it kind of seems like they're matching each other in everything they do. We'll discuss that coming up in the Nashville Tea on Fish with Friends.
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1: Fish with Friends, Miss Tracy Lee's been doing the Nashville TV today. Elizabeth Mary's joining us as well. Tracy, where were we? Where are we going? Talk to me now.
2: Well, Thomas Rhett and Jordan Davis made their small screen cameo appearance debut. They were in season 2 of Netflix Ransom Canyon singing their song Ain't a Bad Life.
1: Love it.
2: Which was kind of fitting because the whole show kind of fit the vibe of that song. Huh. So will we see more of Thomas Rhett and Jordan Davis on the small screen? Maybe even the big screen. If I had to bet, I would say Thomas Rhett before Jordan Davis, but what do I know? Carly Pierce was recently asked if she wanted kids, and she answered honestly. She said, I always feel bad saying I don't want children. I love them, but no, she doesn't. She's like, please normalize this behavior. Not everybody wants kids.
1: But
2: I happen to agree with her.
1: Yeah, I was going to say Tracy Lee does, though. So if you would like to put your kids up for adoption, Tracy Lee will buy your child.
2: Thank you. I will support them and cheer them on, but I do not want to be responsible for another human life. I have dogs, and that is all I can do. And
1: Amen.
2: You can put them in a crate without going to jail. All right. Let's talk about tits for tats, okay? That means you do it, I'm going to do it too. If there's one thing that every country artist knows, it's that the show must go on, right?
1: Okay.
2: Well, just recently, Ella Langley was doing a show in Baltimore and her zipper popped open in the back. So she had to put on a Baltimore Ravens jersey to cover up the wardrobe malfunction. Well, Megan Maroney was sitting down with Cosmopolitan magazine and she was like, oh, well, yeah, I had a wardrobe malfunction and I had to wear a jersey too.
1: What? Like, are these two just like, I wonder if they're friends in real life.
2: Probably. And listen, I am 100% making something out of this. They probably don't even know. But Megan was like, she's like, yeah, she said, the back of my dress came open and I felt a breeze. And I'm like, oh, no, I don't have anything on under this dress. And then I remembered my manager had on a jersey. So I went and got the jersey and put it on. So she just told that story. And everybody's like, right after Ella Langley told her story, now Megan Maroney's got a story that's the same way.
1: I got to be honest with you. I just imagine Ella Langley hears that story and she goes, God, can somebody

0: shut this girl up? Like, like I just imagine, because I don't see it.
1: I am totally making something out of nothing. This is probably not one thing whatsoever. But I think with the competition between these two of new albums, Riley Green, this is happening, this is happening. Oh, she had a wardrobe malfunction. Well, so did I.
0: I can see it.
1: Jersey? So did I. You know, that kind of thing.
0: I 100% can see it. Have you guys ever had a wardrobe malfunction?
1: Yes.
2: Yes, I have.
0: Okay, let's go with Tracy Lee second, Elizabeth Mary first. Talk to me, Elizabeth.
2: On stage, my strap on my tank top came off, and so I caught it in time, but like the one side of my tank top was about
0: to
2: flop.
0: How I'm watching Elizabeth right now, Tracy Lee, and she's way over exaggerating the flop that would happen from her chesticles.
2: I'm talking the shirt flopped. I wasn't talking about my chesticles, but I had a strapless bra, so it wasn't that terrible, but yeah.
1: But still that's terrifying.
2: So I tucked it in under and it looked like it was fine, but yeah.
0: Tracy.
1: Okay, I had on a pair of red capri pants and I was going to a remote. I stopped on the way to get something to drink, and when I got back in the van, the inside seam came totally out of my pants. So I have a split from my crotch all the way down to my knee on the inside.
0: I love it.
1: I'm going to a remote. There is no other option. So I go to the remote and I walk in and I stand like a mermaid and I get all the information that I need. I do my breaks and I sit down and don't move for 2 hours.
0: Then amazing.
1: I shimmied back out to the van, got in, and went back to work.
2: I love that. Just like no fear. You're like, I'm still going to do
0: it. Okay, were you in underpants? Were you in underpants or were you a commando?
1: No, I had on pants. Underpants. Yeah.
0: Okay. Underpants. I know that's what they call them in the South, and I didn't want to make it sound too creepy. Miss Tracy Lee, thank you for hanging out with us. We'll talk to you on Friday.
1: Okay, bye.
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1: Fish with Friends. 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
2: Did you guys see that?
7: It's not Taco in the bit. It's your face. It's your face, Jen.
2: Did you see that Taco Bell's giving the $1? What's an enchilito? They have $1 enchilitos.
1: Oh, do they really?
2: Have lettuce on them. I told Fish there was a woman at the bookshop. I live in Michigan where the outbreak has been the worst, right?
1: Yeah.
2: Although it's not an EP, but a woman in the bookshop, she said she had whatever she had. And she said, I've lost 12 pounds in 3 days. I'm like, where'd you buy your lettuce?
7: Oh, my God.
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1: Democratic House candidate Rebecca Cook is defending her decision to request an extension on her federal personal financial disclosure. The move has drawn criticism from both primary opponent Emily Burge and Republican Representative Derek Van Orden, as the extension pushes her filing deadline 2 days after the Democratic primary race is over. Prosecutors at the Cody Allen homicide trial in La Crosse have rested their case. The defense is expected to call its first witnesses today. Allen is charged with first-degree homicide in the shooting death of Justin Betts outside a George Street bar more than a year ago. Several residents of a mobile home park just outside La Crosse are speaking out against price increases and rule changes they say have been imposed by new owners of the property. Those residents at Brookview Mobile Home Park south of La Crosse had a potluck dinner on Tuesday in protest of a party across the road organized by a Florida company that recently bought the park. Stephanie Michelson was among the Brookview residents objecting to steep rent increases and higher utility fees.
2: This is supposed to be a gateway for people who can't really afford the rents in town and can't really go ahead and buy a home. So a mobile home is a kind of a halfway between mark.
1: Michelson says she and some other renters have asked for a meeting with the new ownership. Last winter, the city of La Crosse held a public meeting at Central High School to get responses to plans for new bike lanes on Green Bay Street. That project and other ideas for promoting bike use are still on the drawing board. City leaders asked for more input at two open houses on Tuesday. Both Green Bay and Redfield streets have been proposed for possible improvements. Here's Associate City Planner Jenna Dinkle.
3: We're looking at proposed greenways and a potential shared use path. And at this point, we're in a planning stage, which means we don't necessarily have funding for any of these projects.
1: The City Council may take up the plans in August. I'm Brad Williams.
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5: 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Fish with Friends, a busy hour ahead of us right now. I'm going to tell you, I got some cool little Yellowstone stuff I'm going to share. It kind of makes me think of the TV show. Actually, an amazing kid. That'll be in about 40 minutes. Jen, I'm going to help Jen out as well with some news tips, because clearly Jen, the news person on the show, needs my help, right? More importantly, Elizabeth Mary, it's all about today's text question of the day.
6: 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Text and message via the app. Your answers are next.
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0: KQ98, Tri-States Country. Fish with Friends, Elizabeth Mary. It's today's text question of the day, which is very simply, older women, what have you noticed about younger women that has you concerned? Again, earlier we were chatting about this, and I was talking about, like, the being more camera-ready than possibly life-ready.
1: That makes a lot of sense, in this day and age especially.
0: You, on the other hand, were all about, like, can you just dress up to go out with my son-in-law?
1: Well, or stepson? Just presenting yourself, I don't know, being feminine, it's like some girls just really don't, I don't know.
0: And if that's their gig, that's their gig. No, but if that's their gig, that's their gig. But it would be nice.
1: Right.
0: I get it. I thought that was a great setup right there, and a really good answer from you, as since you're a much, much older woman. So, look.
1: Fish
0: with Friends. You're going to be first calling this one. What's your answer?
2: The way younger women dress these days, like I went recently to a pool with my husband and all of these girls in their 20s, granted they had amazing bodies, but they were like basically naked. I mean, they walk around in like thongs and, you know, like everything is hanging out. And it's just like, and I'm not a prude, but it's just like, it's a little extreme. Especially, it's not like we're on the beach in, you know, Ibiza and it's like a club. I could see that. It's like, you're in a normal like neighborhood.
0: I'd like to clarify something. You said women in their 20s are higher, right?
2: Are what?
0: 20s or older, right? Let's just stick with that age bracket.
2: Yeah, like 20s. Yeah.
0: Okay. That being said, that is just terrible. I would like to go to your pool. I will sit down with them. If you could point them out, that would be wonderful.
2: I don't need to point them out. You can see them.
0: Okay.
2: It's like all of them. It's like the trend of like these like tiny.
0: It's terrible. That is terrible. I'm so bothered.
1: Butt cheeks. No, actually, my kids.
2: Okay, my husband, who's like a great guy, it like makes him uncomfortable because it's like,
1: you don't want to look.
0: Yeah, no, I can't. I wouldn't
2: look.
0: Yeah,
2: it like creeps him out because he has like younger sisters and it like creeps.
0: See, I don't have younger sisters or children, so what I'm willing to do is sit down with your husband at the pool and make him feel. If you could just get me access to that. Other than that, it's
1: invite him.
0: Yeah, it's a great answer though. Or you could morph and just get that bikini yourself.
2: You know, I just would, even if I had like a 10 out of 10 body, I just like wouldn't feel comfortable. Like something is going to fall out and it's just not.
0: In all honesty,
2: again, if I was on the beach in Europe, maybe, but like out of my local pool, like no, you know?
0: You know? All right, Elizabeth Mary, let's jam through some of these texts before we get to last call for today's text question of the day, which is older women, what have you noticed about young women that has you concerned?
1: Okay, we have a ton of good advice on our Facebook post. I love this one from Lindsay. This kind of piggybacks off my answer, but she says, I've learned to love myself at any size. I see young women wearing bikinis and crop tops, and they just love their bodies no matter what. That is a positive, I will say.
0: I like that one. That's a good one. I like that. Yeah.
1: They do not carry emergency cash. Stash $40 because you never know. Because it is all electronic. Venmo and...
0: Your phone dies, you're screwed. That's a good one. I like that.
1: Lacking cooking skills, kind of true.
0: Okay, check this one out. Before we get to last call, I know you have a ton of over there, but based on time constraints placed on us by management, we got to get moving. Older women, what have you noticed about young women that has you concerned? I've got to read this to you because I absolutely love this answer. Back in the day, we didn't always record our dumb moments or awful thoughts to upload on social media. Now it's easy and it could actually ruin your life. It's a little dramatic, but it's true. Employers are looking at your socials. Just remember that. I mean, it's something naggy, but still. All right, you're going to be last call on this one. What do you think? What has you concerned about the young ladies?
3: All right. I know this might make me sound old, but now in the, you know, in the internet ages and everything, I mean, these girls are just bearing too much. They're showing too much, not only physically, but emotionally. They're just airing their dirty laundry. They're like hardly dressed. I just think they're going to look back and regret it. Like, you don't have to post your every thought, every meal, every new thong underwear that you order, whatever. You don't have to show everything online.
0: So kind of camping on the first call that we got here a little bit, you're saying the way they dress, but even more so you're expanding it to their feelings.
1: I get that.
3: Yeah, I mean, they just share like almost everything that happens in their lives. And also, it's like very self-important because I don't really care what anybody else had for lunch. So they're showing all that. But they're also like,
0: that's a good point.
3: Oh, my feelings are hurt. You know, Gen Z, they're like, oh my God, I didn't get the job. It's unfair. I mean, they just... They share everything.
0: Well, I hope we haven't offended any Gen Z people today, but thank you for your answer.
3: I hope we have. Thank you.
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12: Mainly sunny today with a high of 84. Winds out of the south at around 5 miles an hour. 65 tonight, partly cloudy. Sunshine mixed with clouds at times tomorrow. Daytime highs approaching 83. Currently 65.
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0: 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Fish with friends, much like me giving parenting advice to Elizabeth Mary. 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So Jen is amazing with news, but I think she's missed a couple stories, and I'm going to help her with those next.
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1: Fish with friends. Okay, here's the deal. Jen's hanging out with us. Now, Jen and I are different brains, which is part of the show. Elizabeth Mary, different brain. Dan the Mortgage Man, Jake the Trainer, Tracy Lee, all different brains, which is part of the what I love about the show. But Jen, actually, is a worldwide news correspondent for a variety of networks as well. I'm like her fun time. I'm her fun time boy.
2: If that's what you call it.
1: Is that weird? It's called me the fun time boy?
2: No? Maybe.
1: Fun time, fishy fun time.
2: It looks so serious
1: right now. She does, because she knows that we're about to compete and see which one you like better. Okay. Jen, what story do you have that you want to share? Because I've got one right here. And I think I don't think you covered this.
3: Okay, so we had a debate at the bookshop the other day. I feel like a lot of times now when I go on specifically Facebook posts for people asking for a service or information.
1: Yeah.
3: And I like, here are the recent ones that I just wrote down for a dog sitter. Hey, we're going out of town this weekend. Our dog's the sweetest dog in the world. You need to be at our, you have to spend 24 hours a day looking at our dog and pet, da, da, da, da, da. DM me. Here's one. We're moving to the area. What do we do for our kids for sports? I need someone to shovel my driveway. I feel like and then here's one comment to the kids with sports. It's already moving toward the end of summer. You have to plan that stuff ahead of time. A dog sitter, you're going out of town next week. Is it because you're regular? I just feel like people. And then the one lady even said, they said, what about volleyball? And she goes, link. Not link, like, I feel like people want everything. Like, did you research this stuff? You're moving somewhere. And then someone at the bookshop said, because I always try to, I'm a news person, I try to remain open. Abby said, but isn't that the point? Isn't that the point of Facebook? It's sharing information. So I had to stop and take a breath and step back to try to look at both sides of it. But for me,
1: okay,
3: it's a last resort. I needed rhubarb last summer because I'm a rhubarb freak. I didn't just go on Facebook, rhubarb. I need rhubarb.
1: Yeah.
3: You know, I predicated it with, it's toward the end of the season. I'm like a drug dealer with rhubarb, right?
1: So your story is, people misusing Facebook or your...
3: I just feel like people just...
1: Your big point. Okay.
3: I mean, Fish, you wouldn't do that for Freddie. Dog sitter.
1: No.
3: Elizabeth Mary, you wouldn't do that for...
1: She's got teenage girls that she underpays.
3: For anything. There was something around your house. Don't you... Do we not... Are we that bad? Are we that a lump of crap just sitting at our house with our phone?
1: Pet okay. sitter. That's Jen's.
3: House cleaner.
1: That's Jen's thing. That's a Jen's rant, if you will. Okay? That's what Jen's
3: saying. Is it good that we can could do it that
1: we could
3: way.
1: Discuss this all day long if we have the time, Jen, but we have to get my story in to see which one you like better. Are you ready?
3: Oh, I'm so sorry. I didn't know we were doing that.
1: Yeah, of course we are. That's what
3: I thought you were joking. Okay.
1: No, I actually have a story that I don't think you covered, and I'm trying to help you help yourself and help you do your job.
3: Thank you.
2: Here we go.
1: A young woman in Texas was doing a tutorial in her home with a stripper pole. Well, she wasn't using a stripper pole. She started recording.
4: So keep leaning away from the pole, looking at that top wrist, and you can readjust the hand.
1: That is the sound of her living room pole. The top slipped off the ceiling, hit a fire sprinkler, and flooded the room. This is news Jen should have been covering for sure. That is the house flooding.
3: Shoot.
1: So what I'm trying to do right now, Jen's trying to give, that's still water, by the way. Okay, that's good enough. Thanks, dude. What I'm trying to say to the world, where Jen's like, be careful on Facebook, and didn't even give a warning, by the way. Like, because you don't even know these people that are coming and dog sitting for you. I'm saying don't use poles in your home for a stripper.

0: Please do not tell Randy, our boss, that I missed that story.
1: I know. That was a big one.
0: Because I'm very, I feel bad and I'm sorry.
1: I feel like you're, Elizabeth, I think she's making fun of me.
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1: Fish with friends. You know, like sometimes you see a couple of stories, Elizabeth, Mary, and you want to just combine them right away?
2: Yeah.
1: Especially because I saw, when I see the word Yellowstone, I obviously think of the show right away, but that's, you know, it's also first, but I mean, more importantly, it was park. You know that, right?
2: It was what?
1: Yellowstone National Park. Like this big old park. Well, I checked this out. This is very Yellowstone TV show, very Yellowstone. A 14-year-old ranch kid from Montana named Jory used his rodeo skills to save a man who was drowning in the river. The man had been with a group floating down the river, but had fallen in and was struggling.
2: Oh my gosh.
1: Yeah, Jory took his 12-foot lariat lasso in hand and threw his loop toward the drowning man. He was able to bring him safely as paramedics made it to the scene.
3: All we heard was, help, help. He was moving pretty quickly. Only thing I could focus on was helping him get out of the water because I didn't want to see anyone go. I actually started really getting into roping this year. Luckily, I caught him first try. I felt pretty good afterwards that I knew he was okay.
1: He's a stud. Tell me you don't love that kid.
2: Don't you wish you could just be like, woo, lasso someone? Oh my gosh.
1: And that's a Yellowstone story I want to hear, right? By the way, that's a good Yellowstone story. Now, do you know those Sinclair dinosaurs? Like the gas station dinosaurs?
2: Yes.
1: A nearly 300-pound Sinclair dinosaur was stolen from a Montana gas station last week.
2: What?
1: Yeah, it was found the next day, bolted to a cliff nearly 10 miles away near Yellowstone.
4: It was funny to think that our dinosaur was sitting up in the canyon up there.
5: Sounds pretty planned out. Missed the cameras, bolted back down. Grand theft dino.
4: They literally had to unbolt it from a cement pad out here, and they re-bolted it on the cliff.
5: I mean, I think it's all in good fun. I don't think the people mean to cause any harm.
1: I would be a little irritated if somebody stole my dinosaur, but to be honest with you, there you go.
2: I want to know how they did it.
1: I know, me too. I know. That's you might want to Google that story.

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13: A mix of clouds and sun today, with daytime highs approaching 84. Southwest winds at around 5 miles an hour. Partly cloudy skies again. Tonight, lows dip down to about 65. Highs level off around 83 tomorrow. Right now, 68.
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0: 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Fished with friends, hanging out with my friends Elizabeth, Mary, and Jen right now. And Jen, you said you wanted to talk about something. What do you want to talk about? What is
1: I want to ask the two of you if you think that you are good guests. Are you like a good dinner party guest? Someone's having a cocktail party. Do you think that you are the ideal guest? Have you ever thought about that?
0: I'm pretty good. Like, I typically know when to leave.
2: I think I'm good. I think I'd be good.
0: Yeah. Why?
1: Would you ever bring a plus one without asking first or telling someone ahead of time? Like, would you just come with someone?
2: No. And I know, especially if I'm going to Jen's house, especially now.
0: You gotta tell Jen. That's what I was just thinking, too. She's got to know. You got to tell
1: Jen. I guess
0: Jen.
1: It would depend on this. Is it like some casual big yard? If it's in your backyard, I don't
2: know. Right. If it's a bonfire, yes. If it's like a dinner or yes. No, I would absolutely. Yeah.
1: What about, do you bring, Fish, do you bring a hostess gift when you go to someone's house?
0: Nah, depends on the party. So if it was like a fancy party, I guess I'd ask if I should bring a bottle of wine or something like that.
2: Same, but that backfired on me once and I brought a bottle of wine and they were sober. I was like, oh, whoops.
0: Oh, that's a good point.
1: No, because if they were gracious hosts, they would say thank you because they could serve it to other guests another time.
0: No, but they were apparently mad and rude. Well, they're from Iowa.
1: So here is one of the things. So you walk into a room full of people you don't know. How are your socialization skills? What do you do? Are you proactive? Do you go up to people and talk? Are you more like, oh, I'll kind of stand over here and wait for somebody to talk to me first?
0: I would go up to people.
2: I would go up to people too.
0: Okay, where are we going with this? What are you doing?
1: You have to find out if you're a good dinner party guest.
0: Oh, okay.
1: This is helping you.
0: Okay.
1: That's all it is, Fish.
0: Okay, go ahead.
1: There's no big crescendo. So wait,

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1: I'm Elizabeth Mary's neighbor. Like you say, you give the nexus, the connection of how you know the host. Sure. Or I work with Fish, right? Or I'm Fish's housekeeper. Or I'm Elizabeth Mary's nail technician. Like you give your connection of
2: like
1: how you know.
2: Like Naughty Nikki that's doing her extensions later today.
1: Right.
2: Okay.
1: So that's a person who's gracious and socially adept. That's one of the things you do. What about do you send a thank you note?
3: I usually would send like a thank you text.
2: I'll do a text. You should do a note, though. Jen's big on notes, too. That's a big Jen
1: this
2: thing.
1: This is in a book I read.
2: Jen is clearly a handwritten note always.
1: Yeah. Everyone thinks an email is the same as a note. It's not.
3: I have a friend in Nashville, Caitlin, who's been on the show before. She is a note writer. And when I get a note from her, I feel so special. And then I feel like a bad human. I'm like, I should do this to more people because I feel so special.
2: See, that is some good knowledge you dropped on us, Jen. That being said, we're going to do more knowledge.
1: You said you don't care.
2: No. Next. 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
2: Every time I learn something new, it pushes some old stuff out of my brain.
3: I'm learning.
4: What did you learn?
5: Knowledge, you know. Knowledge can come from a wide variety of places, including a glass bowl. Yes, a glass bowl. There it is in a bowl, possibly basket. And you know, if you could just lick the glass bowl, you could gain the knowledge from it. So when no one is looking, because you're in the store, you lick the bowl. The knowledge from the glass bowl goes down your throat, does a 180-degree turn past your eye socket into your brain, thus providing knowledge.
6: What is in the glass bowl?
0: No, it's a glass ball.
6: Oh,
0: do you not understand English? Do you have a hard time with English? Are you?
6: I thought I had it figured out. And why a glass ball?
0: Because like a glass ball will bounce higher than a rubber ball of the same size if it doesn't break.
6: Well, it's going to break.
0: But if it doesn't, a glass like a ball will bounce higher than a rubber ball.
6: Like a marble?
0: A glass ball. It's because the rubber ball loses energy when it compresses before returning to its original shape. Glass is rigid, so it really retains the energy of the impact.
6: You sound so smart right now.
5: Rubber ball loses the energy when it compresses before returning to its original shape. Glass is rigid, so retains the energy.
0: Yeah, I'm very wise. I'm a very wise, semi-attractive man. So, what is the obsession with pencils lately?
6: I don't know. Is there another story? We've literally talked about pencils more in the last 2 weeks.
0: I know. We talked about how a pencil could be like the lead in a pencil. If you used all the lead in a pencil to draw a line, it would be 35 miles.
6: And then didn't we talk about someone writing a story or a book in pencil?
0: Oh God, who was that? Thoreau? Was it Thoreau?
6: Something like that. But yeah.
0: And he wrote it in a pencil because his father owned a pencil shop. Yeah.
6: Maybe it's because we're like, it's, I don't know, school year. I don't know.
0: Well, most pencils sold in America today have eraser tips, while those sold in Europe don't. British consumers typically buy erasers separately, and they refer to these standalone erasers as rubbers.
6: Oh, no.
5: Hello, you've got rubbers. You've got your rubbers on. You got your rubbers on. You're here there taking a test with your rubbers.
6: Well, then I wonder what they call rubbers.
5: Propylactics, maybe? I don't know. Gundam.
6: We need to call Steve. Cousin Steve.
0: Gundam. Yeah, Steve and I haven't talked in a couple of weeks. Last time we talked, I was pretty firm with him. I think he's irritated with me, yeah.
6: Cousin Steve.
0: And he was telling me what to do. You got to be careful when you tell somebody what to do.
6: Oh, no. Didn't I just tell you what to do?
0: Yeah, it was different. It was different for sure. The largest snowflake ever. Yeah, that's what it is. The largest snowflake ever recorded was in 1887. It was in Montana. It was reportedly 15 inches in diameter and 8 inches thick.
6: I think they're lying.
0: You know what else is 8 inches thick and 15 Girls. Inches in diameter?
6: Don't.
0: I would think. Well, no, that wouldn't be 8 inches thick. What is that inch? It would be a can of beer, like a tall boy.
6: Okay. 18 something. Are they sure just like an icicle didn't fall from a tree? I don't know.
0: It was a snowflake 15 inches in diameter, 8 inches thick. That's a big snowflake. That sounds scary.
6: That's I know. If that came from the sky, I'd be like, run.
0: Did you imagine? Can you imagine it's falling and you got your tongue out? Elizabeth Marie died of a snowflake. And choked on it.
6: Here lies Elizabeth Mary.
0: That'd be kind of funny. Actually, that'd be kind of cool. Hey, the reason the taste of artificial banana flavoring and fake banana flavored products doesn't taste like bananas is that it's based on another type of banana that was wiped out by a plague in 1950s. Do you ever notice that they taste different?
6: Well, yeah. Remember that year you bought me Laffy Taffy for my birthday?
0: Oh, yeah. Oh, yeah. Like a thousand of them.
6: I eat all the colors first and then I eat the banana. The banana's like the afterthought.
0: It's not. You're not into the banana?
6: Not really. I mean, I like bananas. I don't like banana flavored things.
0: Interesting.
6: I know.
0: Finally. Oh, wait. The second B in BYOB doesn't mean beer everywhere.
6: Bring your own beverage.
0: A poll in the United Kingdom asked what it stood for. A lot of people said bottle. Some people said booze. Only 5% said beer.
6: Interesting.
0: 17% didn't even know what it meant.
6: What?
0: Yeah. Not everybody knows BYOB, Elizabeth Marie.
6: BYOB?
0: BYOB, bring your own beverage. Hey, if you ever, whatever you're doing today, man, if you do a little BYOB, bring your, did you ever change it up, though, to mean something else?
6: Do I change it up?
0: Yeah, like bring your own, I don't know.
6: Bring your own boo? I don't know.
0: Bring your own booty. Which, booty. By the way, I forgot to tell you, yours is kind of going away.
6: I know. It's still there.
0: At that thing last week in Madison with Hudson Westbrook. And
6: were you checking out my butt?
0: Nah, I wasn't
6: there.
0: Originally, but you were bent over doing something. You were squatting down, getting an angle of a video.
6: Oh, God.
0: And you
6: was
0: pulled up your, you pulled
6: out?
0: Your, no, you weren't, but you pulled your shirt down. And I was about to say, you're fine. We can't say anything. And I was like, oh, her butt's gone. Where'd it go?
6: She gone.
0: Speaking of being gone, we got to be gone. Have a good one. Be safe. Peace. We love you.

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0: 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Tripper hanging out with you. So just a couple of days ago, I made it to the new amphitheater. You've probably heard of it. The Mystic Lake Amphitheater, freshly built. New lineup all through the summer up in Shakopee. There's a casino. There's a horse track. Some great shows lined up, too. I'm telling you now, if you saw someone on that bill coming up this summer or this early fall that you were thinking about, go. It's beautiful. It's brand new, beautiful. It even manages somehow to stay not uncomfortably hot, even when it was like 100 degrees out. So just kind of positioned in a really, really, really great way as well. But beautiful amphitheater. If you've ever been to Milwaukee, there's on the Summerfest grounds. It's similar, but I think even nicer.
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11: A mix of clouds and sun today, with daytime highs approaching 84. Southwest winds at around 5 miles an hour. Partly cloudy skies again. Tonight, lows dip down to about 65. Highs level off around 83 tomorrow. Right now, it's 72 degrees.
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I'm Phil Tripper hanging out with you. 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

0: KQ98. Weather for the rest of today, still progressively, you know, sort of heating up. Not quite as bad as we had a couple of days ago, too. But temperature's still kind of high, if you ask me. Still going to be upper 80s. Might feel even closer to, you know, 90 for the rest of today. Tomorrow, Friday, though, you're going to get a dip. Noticeable dip in temperature. Might even get some rain. And then into the weekend, back to the 80s we go. Too hot. We're starting the new month a little warmer than I'd like. I'm hoping August, not like July this year.
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0: You know, the interesting thing is there's probably some young folks out there that are just major Swifties that have discovered Taylor Swift in the last decade or so that might not even know that very simply she got her start in country radio and now making a bit of a return with that latest one right there.
1: Hello, I'm Shelley Fortner. I'm the executive director of the Hunger Task Force of La Crosse. 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
14: Sunshine mixed with clouds at times this afternoon, with daytime highs approaching 84. Winds out of the southwest at around 5 miles an hour. Partly cloudy skies again. Tonight, lows level off around 65. Right now, 76.
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KQ98 Tri-State's Country Tripper with you. Running hot today. I don't know what it is. You guys ever have that? Just some days I can't find myself getting cool or cooling off. I think it's the ambient outside doing it as well. I don't know. Maybe is this what it is? Am I getting like sick or something like that? I just need a fan blown on my face right now. I just got this thin layer of too much heat going on.

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0: Well, friends, here we are now just counting down your time until we hit County Line Country Fest. You guys ready for that tomorrow? Looks like going into the week, you're going to have kind of a mix of weather. A little bit Friday might be a little dodgy for you, but overwhelming heat, not as much as we've had. So still comfortable, still going to be warm. Going to find yourself in the sun, still going to be warm, but great lineup, great music. Tickets available still if you have not gotten yours. County Line Country Fest this week.
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0: KQ98. Tripper with you, man. I'm bummed. My favorite website, it has been for like 10 years. The only social media I really kind of peruse mostly is Reddit. And I don't do the account thing, man. I just like to scroll through and see all the stuff lurking, I believe is what it is too. Just today, I can't, on my browser, man, it won't let me do what I've been doing for a decade without trying to sign in or create an account, which I don't want to do. I think it's the end of an era. All this data mining, it's getting to me, man.
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2: A lot of rural communities are struggling with themselves. They know they need energy, they need revenue, but they want to keep their land. I'm Pam Yonke with a quick update on what's happening in food and farming news so far on a Wednesday. Same conversations coming up in communities where solar arrays are being proposed. This is literally large-scale solar panels

0: designed to generate energy you and I need. How do we get there? Well, Jesse Bradish is one university extension specialist trying to help communities maneuver through those conversations. She's a renewable energy specialist. She coaches towns and counties up on questions they need to ask, including what happens after the solar array has been in place.
1: One thing we want communities to negotiate for is panel disposal. The recycling industry for solar panels is still new. We need to develop that. So in 25 to 30 years from now, what's happening with the material on the site, and can the land be farmed again? So how is the land going to be returned to agricultural production? And the specifics of that also do need to be negotiated with the developer, because there are some expectations, but there's not very strong standards right now in Wisconsin.
0: Jesse Bradish, one of our university extension specialists helping communities try to move their way through conversations on things such as solar array options. She's a renewable energy specialist. We've got markets coming your way next. Wisconsin soybean growers know how challenging the markets are these days, and so do the farmers on the Wisconsin Soybean Marketing Board, like Matt Wagenson. He's currently vice president, and he says when he looks at the investments being made with Wisconsin soybean dollars, it's an easy sell.
2: Yeah, I think as farmers retire and you get younger groups, you get an age of kids that want to know, why is this little $100 off my load of beans or whatever? And they start looking a little harder at what you're doing with that checkoff dollar. It's amazing how I'll be at a function in town and someone will say, hey, Waggy, what did you do with this or that? And I'm like, well, you know, go to Sean's site, go to Rodrigo's site, go see what Damon's doing. Look at NCSRP and what we're doing across the North Central region for research. It's a pretty easy sell what Wisconsin's doing with their checkoff dollars.
0: Matt Wagenson, vice president of the Wisconsin Soybean Marketing Board. Find out what they're doing on your own. Go to wisoybean.org. 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You know, the storm that rolled through Wisconsin earlier this week, it brought rain to Nebraska. Part of the reason why our markets are down. December new crop corn's down 6 right now at 475. November new crop beans are down 26 at 1193. September wheat right now, 2 cents higher at 664 a bushel. For the Midwest Farm Report on Wednesday, I'm Farm Director Pam Yonke.
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1: KQ98 Tri-States Country. That song sort of reminds me. You know, all she's got to do is just give me that wink. It's sort of that's sort of how I navigated a little bit of dating, like in my 20s. It was pretty much any girl that smiled at me. You know, I just assumed we were in love forever, every time.

0: KG98, Ashley for the Arts, one of our now time-honored traditions in Arcadia, coming at you next week already. 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
11: 84 this afternoon under sunny skies. Southerly winds at around 5 miles an hour. Lows level off around 63. Tonight, mainly clear skies. A blend of clouds and sun tomorrow. Highs level off around 83. Currently, it's 79 degrees.
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You know, kind of an iconic cover. Is the hat, the glasses was kind of his thing back then. And I still think there's maybe no cooler guy in all of country music. 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
1: So I can now vouch that it is a beautiful, beautiful venue, Mystic Lake Amphitheater. It's the new one in Shakopee. I went to a show on Monday night and just really impressed with just everything about it, general layout. It was like, it was roomy. There was sort of lots of places to hang out and go. I just, you know, the place was loaded with food trucks, some great hangout spots if it's not 100 degrees, and generally the sound is good. All that great, worth visiting. That band right there, Dan and Shay, you can actually go see them. They're a part of that lineup for this kind of introductory season there, and that's coming up on September 13.
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I'm Phil Tripper hanging out with you. Just happy to be not, you know, sitting at 100 degrees again today.

0: Riley Green. It's got it in the worst way. It's KQ98 Tri-State's Country. 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

You know, just, you know, naming the all of the country tropes in that song right there. That's just kind of a, it's just a classic standard Luke Bryan kind of a song.

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0: JQ98, hey, your next chance to drop off supplies or even make a money donation, backpacks, school supplies, all that, getting ready for back to school. So the next one, if you missed just yesterday, La Crosse Center on August 4, coming up from 9 to noon and then 1 to 5. But again, that's on the 4th, so that's just coming at us next week at the La Crosse Center, getting back to school time ready.
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13: KQ98. High of 84 this afternoon. Under clear skies, winds out of the south at around 5 miles an hour. Mainly clear tonight, lows around 63. High temperatures reach up to 83. Tomorrow, partly cloudy skies. Right now, 82.
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3: He's a ranch hand in a pinch, man. 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

0: County Line Country Fest time. It's a festival kind of a weekend, mid-80s, classic summer. You know, you can do the sundresses and you can do the sleeveless or whatever it is, or just dress like Morgan Wallen seems to be sort of the trend. All the country guys, they all just got kind of the same thing going on for the most part in country music right now, or at least the country music fans when they go see the shows. If you don't believe me, you'll be at the festival at County Line Country Fest. It's kind of what young people do, man. They follow those trends. Nonetheless, a great time will be had. Your ticket's still available. How to get there, where to go, what to do, who to bring, what not to bring. All of that, you can find it with County Line Country Fest tomorrow. It's already here.
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0: Wrapping it up for me with Bailey Zimmerman, that was Chevy Silverado. Of course, no offense to all of you Ford folks out there. I'm a Toyota man myself. Enjoy the rest of today. Temperatures only get up to the middle 80s. And if you're in the sun, it'll feel a little bit warmer. But hey, that's just July as it's been. And it looks like it's going to continue to. Have a great rest of your afternoon. Have a great night. Jesse's got you next. 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

States country, good afternoon. It's Jesse, and we're right in the sweet spot. Just reminding you that it is, in fact, a late July. A low down to 64 tonight. Patchy smoke likely tomorrow. Otherwise, clouds with a high of 86. Friday, rain and 74. And Saturday, sunshine, high 82. Right now, 84 in downtown La Crosse with Bailey Zimmerman.

0: Lauren Elena and Chase Matthew, KQ98, Tri-States Country. It's Jesse. So in case you miss it, somebody walked away with that Mega Millions jackpot last night. One lucky person in Florida walking away with almost $800 million. And I was really rooting for you that it was going to be your time. 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
14: Partly cloudy skies this afternoon with highs around 84. Southerly winds 5 to 10 miles an hour. Partly cloudy skies again tonight. Lows dip down to about 63. 83 tomorrow. Right now, 82.
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a couple chances to check out Jason Aldean on his Songs About Us tour. He's up at X Roads 41 in Oshkosh next weekend and then making his way back around on September 4th playing at Treasure Island Casino in Red Wing. KQ98 Tri-States Country. Somebody else that we just partied with at Country Boom, Tutson Westbrook, Painting You Pretty.

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0: Morgan Wallen, KQ98, Tri-State's Country. Christopher Nolan's latest blockbuster, The Odyssey, continues its incredible box office run, pulling in more than $650 million worldwide, including $140 million in IMAX in just its first 2 weeks. Even more impressive, ticket sales barely slowed down, with the film dropping only 27% domestically, a sign that audiences are still flocking to theaters. And if you're hoping to catch one of the highly sought-after IMAX 70mm screenings, good luck. Many shows are sold out, creating a secondary ticket market where some seats are reportedly being sold for as much as $500 each. The demand has been so intense that theaters in major markets like New York, LA, and Atlanta have been adding round-the-clock showtimes. So for as much of a demand it is to see The Odyssey on a gigantic screen, yesterday I saw on Reddit somebody was watching The Odyssey on a 20-year-old click-wheel iPod. I'm sure the way that Christopher Nolan intended.
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12: Partly cloudy skies this afternoon with highs around 84. Southerly winds 5 to 10 miles an hour. Partly cloudy skies again tonight. Lows dip down to about 63. 83 tomorrow. Right now, it's 83 degrees.
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saw the old man's face. Front page obituary. He was a millionaire. He left his fortune to some guy he barely knew. His kids were mad as hell.

KQ98, Tri-State's Country. It's Jesse. So you've heard of somebody getting a cold feet right before they're set to get married, but a woman in Utah accused of setting fire to the church the day before her wedding. We'll get into it after Brantley Gilbert.

0: KQ98, Tri-State's Country, a bride in Utah behind bars after allegedly setting fire to the church as she was going to get married in. The next day, as she was setting up for the ceremony, Lenita Joy Moreno was arrested Monday facing an aggravated arson charge. Court documents say that Moreno and her groom plus family members were setting up for their wedding at the church building. Then the fire alarm went off and one of the people had grabbed a water from a wedding decorations and another fire extinguisher and put out the blaze. Investigators determined that the fire appeared to have started under a chair using items that were out of the ordinary, including what appeared to be a tampon. And the twist is, the probable cause document notes that Lenita didn't obtain a marriage license for her own wedding that was to occur the following day after the fire, but had lied, stating that she had.
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1: 96 degrees in Paris, France this afternoon. Now, not all of Europe is experiencing that kind of heat, but the dairy industry there trying to manage through it. I'm PM Yonke with a wrap-up on your agribusiness news for a Wednesday afternoon. Mike North, one of the dairy analysts with EverAg in Platteville, is keeping an eye on their temperatures. He notes that because of the farming systems in a lot of the European Union, they just can't handle the heat.
2: There's a lot of very traditional dairies with a lot of, reliance on grazing, and you put the cows outside, we all know what happens. You know, they huddle up under that tree and they come in hot. And, you know, that's kind of what they're dealing with right now. So that heat's taking its toll, and it'll even have impact on their crops.
1: Mike North, dairy analyst with EverAg out of Platteville, he said they're already catching conversations from some of the farms in the European Union, starting to seek some of their feed sources beyond their borders. Well, today, I'll tell you what, in Chicago, corn and soybeans would have been a pretty decent buy for those folks looking for feed. Everything down. Numbers are next.
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1: 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Barrel cheese dropped 2.5 at 155 and a quarter. 40-pound block cheese down a penny at 154 and a half. Double A butter, penny stronger at $1.39 a pound. August class 3 milk that goes into cheese up a penny, 1663. November soybeans dropped 27 and a quarter at 1192 and three quarters. December new crop corn down 8 and three quarters, 471 and three quarters. September wheat drops a penny and three quarters to 660 and three quarters per bushel. So tough on corn, beans, and wheat. Just a quick wrap up on the markets. Don't forget more news at MidwestFarmReport.com. For the Midwest Farm Report, I'm Pam Yonke.
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Jesse, Ashley from the Arts in Arcadia coming up next week. Not only are you going to win your way into the show, you're going to be meeting some of your favorite artists, too. I'll tell you.

0: Morgan Wallen and Eric Church, KQ98, Tri-State's Country. 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
12: Partly cloudy skies tonight with lows around 63. Southerly winds 5 to 10 miles an hour. Highs around 83 tomorrow. Overcast tomorrow night. Chance of rain showers 62. Currently 85.

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It's Jesse. So researchers put a robot to the test at busy public events to see how people would react when a machine hands out candy instead of a person. And it turns out that people are less impolite to robots. We'll get into it after John Carter.

0: Russell Dickerson at KQ98 Tri-State's Country. Researchers put a robot to the test at busy public events to see how people would react when a machine hands out free candy instead of a person. The robot turned out to be a huge hit. People stared and waved and touched it, and its candy tray emptied way faster than the tray held by a human server. But the differences in behavior didn't stop there. People lost their manners around the robot. Instead of just taking one piece like they did with the human server, people kept grabbing huge handfuls. And while the study subjects seemed to love the free sweets, few said that they felt a bit uneasy when the robot rolled too close. Scientists say it shows that service robots work great in crowds, but makers still need to teach them how to respect human personal space. And on that note, I fully encourage folks to be rude to robots. Straight up ignorant. They don't deserve manners. I'm sorry.
1: My name is Stephanie.

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It's Jesse. This close to quitting time. You know what that means. We'll get into your speech wrap after 5 o'clock. But first, it's the latest from Chase Matthew. It's Holding It Down on KQ98.

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15: Partly cloudy skies tonight with lows around 63. Southerly winds 5 to 10 miles an hour. Highs around 83 tomorrow. Overcast tomorrow night. Chance of rain showers 62. Right now, it's 84 degrees.
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the Speed Trap, KQ98, Tri-State's Country. It's Jesse. Some folks willing to spend big, big money on personal items that were once owned by the Colonel Sanders. We'll get into it after Ella Langley.

0: Corey Kent, Co Wetzel in the speech ramp, KQ98, Tri-State's Country. Some items belonging to KFC founder Colonel Harlan Sanders. They were sold at public auction, and one bidder dropped $30,000 for Sanders' personal 1964 planner with a handwritten list of herbs and spices, while his signature clip-on black ribbon bow tie went for $8,000. Other items that sold included a cash register, Sanders pressure cookers, a culinary set, a bust of him sculpted by his daughter, and his 1966 patent titled "The Process of Producing a Fried Chicken Under Pressure."
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0: Luke Combs, Sleepless in a Hotel Room, wrapping up your speed trap. KQ98, Tri-States Country. It's Jesse. That is going to do it for me. We'll hand things over to Backstage Country. Elena and Brantley Gilbert hanging out this week. And that party begins at 6 o'clock. So have a great rest of your Wednesday, and we'll see you right back here tomorrow.
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3: Hey, y'all. It's Elena. And what a fun week has been so far on Backstage Country. Thanks in large part to our host, Brantley Gilbert. Buddy, you up for another day of this?
4: Absolutely, Elena. Today is going to be epic. Mm-hmm. I can feel it. We got plenty of country hits lined up, and I'll be talking about my new album, Sins of the Father, including my latest hit, Good Damn. Stories about what's been going on with my life behind the scenes and a whole lot more.
3: Ooh, it's going to be great. You got to keep it right here because it's all coming up on Backstage Country.

0: of this hour with Elena and Bradley Gilbert.
1: You know what I mean? Yeah. Some people's rock bottom look way different.
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0: Brantley Gilbert is with us all week long. We're getting to talk a lot about the new album that just dropped on Friday. And Brantley, you really open up a lot on this project, not only about your love story and your life right now, but also about the addiction that you have experienced.
1: I don't know. It's not at all about shock factor to me, and it's not one of those things where it's a one-up story where somebody tells a story and it's like, oh, well, mine's worse.
0: You know? Yeah,
1: it's not,
0: yeah.
1: Not about that. We're all as different as our fingerprints. We all know what our rock bottom is or what it's been to this point in our life. But somebody may tell you a story, you'll be like, man, that was the worst shit you've been through. It seems trivial to you.
0: Yeah.
1: Guarantee you didn't feel that way to them.
0: Mm-hmm.
1: You know what I mean?
0: Yeah.
1: Some people's rock bottom looks way different than ours, but we can't forget that, hey man, that's still their rock bottom.
0: Mm-hmm.
1: To him playing a small part of incentivizing somebody or motivating somebody to work through adversity or out of a shitty spot, like, that's a hell of a purpose. And it's an opportunity. I feel like it kind of a debt of service in a way. Like, it's a responsibility at this point, I guess, I feel like, in ways. And you'll have people, too, that, you write an album. We've had some feedback on these songs where people would be like, I wish he just stopped talking about his wife. And,
0: oh, God.
1: How are we supposed to relate to that? He's like, well, dude, it's my wife, but you have relationships in yours.
0: Yeah.
1: And maybe, your story's not exactly my story, but there may be something you can take from mine and make yours cooler, or that you could relate to yours.
2: Don't go anywhere. 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

Hey, y'all, it's Brantley Gilbert. Stick around, because we're going to share some new music. You're going to love it. The Backstage Breakout single is coming your way in just a few on Backstage Country.

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0: Brantley Gilbert is with us all week long. We're getting to talk a lot about the new album that just dropped on Friday. And Brantley, how do you react to musicians and artists that you know that are talking about their politics?
1: It's one of those things where, at this point in my life, maybe I feel like I got something to say. And I did hear Kris Kristofferson say something. And somebody asked him several years ago when it was kind of a, not a trend, but, you know, social media platforms were just beginning to get their way, where a lot of artists were kind of using them to speak politically and do things. And somebody asked him, what do you think about these artists, you know, using the platforms to be political? And he was like, well, I can't really put it down because I did that for the years in my own way. He said, but I will say there's a different weight to it. If you're a songwriter, write a song about it. Mm-hmm. You know, that's what you're good at. So put it in a song. Mm-hmm. You know, if you're a singer, sing a song about it. So it was like, man, that just hit, that was heavy to me.
0: Yeah.
1: So it was like, man, you know, a lot of times I write songs about things I feel like I would be not as effective talking about verbally, right? Like, you think about the way a song comes together. If we're having a conversation, I may give you a thought that's not thoroughly processed for the sake of conversation, like just the natural flow of conversation. When I write a song, I'm on my timeline. I obsess over these things on a line-by-line basis. Every writer on those songs do. Mm-hmm. When it comes to one of my albums, they know they're getting calls from me at 2 in the morning and go, hey, this line hits weird. What do you think about this or that? And mm-hmm. every one of the writers on this album, man, you know, I'm not necessarily at a position in my career right now where I'm over the last few years where I've been fire ass hot. So these guys taking time out of their schedule and getting in a room with me means more than they'll ever know, right? So for them to be that intricately involved and that passionate about making this project what it is and this album what it is, that's one thing people will never understand is these guys didn't have to do that. You know what I'm saying? Like they could have made more money pitching these songs to Morgan or Combs or somebody, you know, and they took time to do it with me. So, it's a little more than flattering. It's an emotional point for me at this point. This album just has a different weight to it, and I really do feel like we circle back stylistically to the way we did the first two.
0: Yeah.
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3: 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I'm this week's host, Brantley Gilbert.
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5: Got a girl from the south side, got brazen hair. First time I seen her walk by, and I about fell up on my chair.